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Boston's Classic Rock, 100.7 WZLX. That next $1,000 keyword you need happens right after this from Sublime. Give us 3 minutes. We'll give you a grand right here on ZLX. I don't

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I'm Corey Roddick. I attribute this band 100% for helping me not only achieve, but hold on to sobriety. If you're also in recovery, high five, we got this. Recover loudly. RIP St. Chester, Lincoln Park for your Tuesday. 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
1: If you could live in innocence, imagine it. 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

Bloody hell indeed. These guys in Def Leppard are about to become mega rich again. Not only do they have that song in Grand Theft Auto 6, they're also hitting the road again. They're going to join us at the Garden March 17th. Goo Goo Dolls struts along with them. That's how you rock a St. Paddy's Day. Want to get in the door before you can buy tickets? Let's do it right now at WZLX.

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So we were talking about this earlier. We're lucky enough to get Def Leppard on St. Patrick's Day at the freaking Garden. We're going to do this up? Yeah, we are. Things you don't have to worry about when these tickets go on sale. They're not even on sale yet. You know we're getting you in right now. Let's get it done. 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
3: 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No, there he was, still high atop the heap. And that's why we'll respect him every single day. 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

St. Paddy's Day is going to be rocking at the Garden because we got Def Leppard along with Goo Goo Dolls and the Struts. Tickets aren't even on sale until Friday morning. That does not matter one bit to us. We're getting in right now. Renegades. Rebels. 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

So I'm really curious to see what role Billy Idol's going to play in all this Aerosmith and Friends stuff that's happening out in Hollywood at the end of the month. I mean, we all get by the help of our friends, sure. What the hell is Billy Idol going to bring to the table that Aerosmith couldn't do on their own? God, why do I still care this much about this kind of stuff? Oh yeah, because rock and roll's my life. 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

Tomorrow morning at 9:10. That's the first keyword of the day you're going to get to put a grand in your pocket. And if it doesn't work out for you 1 hour, just hang around to the next one, and the one after that, and the one after that, and the one after that. That's how the $1,000 bribe works. We got deep pockets and zero shame. Not above bribery. We're proving it again 13 times tomorrow. Putting a grand in your pocket, 100.7 WZLX.

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100.7 WZLX is Boston's classic rock. Corey Roddick in this. This is going to be a cool night out. Hopefully you'll join us. We'll go ahead and be pretty persuasive about it by getting you in for free. You want to go check out the Animals 50 show? Brit Floyd, the world's premier Pink Floyd experience, is hitting MGM Music Hall at Fenway March 4th. We got your hookup in the door right now. 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

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My name is Corey Roddick, getting out of here. Thanks for letting me hang with you. If you're drinking, don't be driving. 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High five, we got this. 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
6: Let's go, girls.
7: So this is the little pink pill everyone's been talking about.
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9: Man, I feel like a woman.
10: Meet Addie, the little pink pill. 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Your risk is higher if you drink alcohol close to your dose. 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Before taking Addie, tell your doctor about all the medicines you take. If you've had any mental health conditions, are pregnant, planning pregnancy,

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2: We go back to game three of the NLDS, the Dodgers taking on the Braves. A Dodgers fan wearing a Yamamoto jersey. So he spent some money on this. Mm. He's a big-time Dodger fan.
3: He got smacked around a little yesterday.
2: He caught a foul ball during Tuesday night's game. So somebody was taking a video of it. A spectator seated nearby is taking the video, and he says, "Give it to the kid. Give it to the kid." And then the crowd started on it. "Give it to the kid." There's a kid straight out of Hollywood.
4: Oh, my God, yes.
2: Like 10 rows back wearing a Braves jersey. He's the cutest little kid.
4: He's adorable.
2: He is like the perfect child.
4: But
2: his parents send him down to get the ball from this guy.
4: From 10 rows back.
2: 10 rows back. The little kid. Do you think he knew what was going on at that point?
4: No, he's no clue. They're like, go down. No, go ahead. Go ahead. Go. He's like, eh.
2: You know he's too little to understand.
4: Of course he is.
2: So this fan, here's his reaction on the video.
5: Give it to the kid.
6: I'm sorry. I can't.
7: Wow.
6: I'm not giving it to the kid. I feel bad, but I'm not giving it.
8: He's that guy.
2: And then the crowd turns on him.
3: Yeah.
6: Give it to the kid.
4: Get the hell out of here.
3: They should.
4: Not.
2: Why?
4: Not from
3: it's 10
4: rows back.
3: Why? The kid. It's a baseball game.
4: No.
3: It's the kid.
4: No.
3: Probably one of his first games ever. Give him the damn ball.
4: No.
3: The ball. Give it to him.
4: Mm-mm.
2: So our question is, mm-mm, is this fan an a-hole because he did not give the foul ball to the kid? And everybody's weighing in on this across the country about this guy.
4: The parents are the a-holes for sending this kid down 10 rows. If he was sitting next to this guy or in any adjacent seat or row, fine. Give the kid the ball. You send your kid down from 10 rows back, that's that guy's ball. I'm sorry. If you wanted to give it to the kid, that would have been a nice gesture. I do not think that the public pressure was necessary there. I've said my piece.
2: All right, here's my take on it. Mm-hmm. Here's this guy. He looks like he's late 20s, maybe 30 years old. He's 31.
4: Yeah.
2: He's sitting there in his Dodgers jersey. He's at a playoff game.
4: Mm-hmm.
2: Probably a lifelong Dodgers fan.
3: Probably.
2: Never caught a foul ball in his life.
3: Never.
2: This is a playoff game.
4: Mm-hmm. Yeah.
3: Playoff.
2: So the baseball says NLDS on it. It's a
3: big deal ball. Yeah.
2: It's a big deal ball.
3: Yeah.
2: He's a fan.
3: Yep.
2: As a little kid, he never caught a foul ball. But the little kid in him comes out when he catches the foul ball. Why should he give it to some strange kid from 10 rows back? Keep the ball.
4: Thank you.
3: You guys are.
4: Thank you.
3: Heartless.
2: Keep the.
4: No, it's not heartless.
3: Cold-hearted.
4: No, it's situational.
3: Unbelievable.
4: No.
3: I can't believe, because we already started talking about this off the air. I can't believe the two of you have taken this stance. You, of all people with kids.
2: Yeah.
3: Chuck,
2: yeah.
3: No, kid, screw the kid.
2: You know, if he reached in front of the kid and caught the ball,
4: different story.
2: Give it to the kid.
4: 100% different story.
2: But he caught it fair and square himself. This is my ball.
3: All right. You're one of the nicest guys I know. Are you seriously telling me that if this was you in his position, you would have said, sorry, kid, and given him the Heisman and said, go back to your seat, you little punk?
2: I don't.
3: Yeah, exactly.
2: No. I'm trying to put myself in his place. If he's a diehard fan,
3: I don't care who he is. It's a kid. You want this kid to grow up loving baseball. You're going to make this kid's whole life if you give him the ball.
4: Yeah, but he wasn't anywhere near where the action was. That does matter.
3: No, it doesn't matter.
2: You don't deserve it.
4: Never in contention to catch this ball.
2: Just because you're in the vicinity doesn't mean you deserve it. This guy wants the ball. It's a playoff baseball.
3: If an adult came over and said, give me the ball, you get the middle finger. This is a kid. This is a little
2: kid. Not a right.
3: You're in a baseball game.
2: It's not a right.
4: That kid's parents did
2: It's a nice gesture to do if you want to. You're not obligated to do it.
3: You're not obligated, but you should do it anyway.
4: If that kid were in the row behind him, I would have absolutely called this guy an a-hole if he refused to give him the ball. Because I've been like, the kid is right there.
2: I can't call him an a-hole even if the kid's right behind him. This guy is so excited.
4: He's very excited.
2: To catch this ball. He's taking a photo of this as he is talking to these people like, I'm keeping the ball. I'm sorry. I'm not giving it to the kid.
4: Hey, it's a nice gesture. But also, if you are a very pet, like we said, this kid is so little, he's not going to remember.
2: No.
4: They'll be like, hey, Johnny, remember that time we sent you down to hustle the ball out of the guy's hands in row 27? This guy is going to eat out on this story for the rest of his life.
2: That's right. And this kid, they bought him a batting helmet full of ice cream. He already forgot about it.
4: He forgot about it.
2: It's not a big deal.
4: He wanted
2: to
4: leave the park because he was going to pee his pants.
2: That's it. It's not a big deal for the kid. It's a big deal for this guy.
4: Yeah.
3: I'm sorry. I completely disagree. This guy's going to regret this.
4: No, he's not.
3: Yeah, oh, absolutely.
4: No,
3: he is.
4: He's not.
3: I guarantee he woke up the next morning and he was like, what the hell did I do? I denied a kid getting a baseball.
2: No.
3: I denied a kid a lifelong memory.
4: No.
3: At a baseball game.
4: No.
3: I can't believe you're saying no to a kid. This is insane.
2: Producer Jack writes, I can't believe I'm agreeing with Tyler. Give it to the kid.
4: Get
3: no.
4: Out of
3: give
4: here.
3: It to the kid.
4: Mr. Big Sports fan
5: it's
4: over
5: karma.
4: Here.
5: Dude, no, it's good karma.
3: Yes.
5: Give it to the kid. You'll feel
4: Thank
5: better
4: you,
5: about
4: Jack.
5: Yourself.
4: Yes.
2: It's a playoff game. It's rare. It's a rare baseball. Keep it.
3: I can't believe you guys are so cold. A year and a half into the show, I had no idea you guys were so cold-hearted. It's unbelievable to me.
4: Get used to it,
3: oh,
4: sucker.
3: God.
4: Give me that ball.
3: No.
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2: Game three, the NLDS. Dodgers taking on the Braves last week. Dodgers fan wearing a Yamamoto jersey, sitting there, catches the foul ball, the playoff baseball, during Tuesday night's game. He looks so excited about it. Spectators around him start saying, give it to the kid. Parents 10 rows back have sent their cute, adorable little kid in a Braves jersey down to get the foul ball. He looks like a little John Denver.
3: Oh, right. My God.
2: He's standing right there waiting for the ball, and this guy says,
4: give it to the kid!
5: Give it to the kid!
4: I'm sorry, I can't!
6: Wow!
4: I'm not giving it to the kid! I feel bad, but I'm not giving it!
7: He's that guy! He's that guy!
2: He said he felt bad, all right, but he's not giving it to the kid because it's a playoff baseball, and he's a big Dodgers fan. It means something to him.
8: This guy's the biggest DH on the planet.
3: Let me tell you something.
8: And I don't mean designated hitter.
3: This guy's getting a lot of support, though, online. Most people are in his favor.
2: See?
8: No way.
3: Yes, they are.
8: I'll believe
3: 100%. Go look it up, guy.
8: No way.
3: I'm not making it up. Look it up.
8: Ridiculous.
3: Google it, as my pal LB used to say.
2: Why has it become we just have to give it to a kid? What if you actually want the ball?
8: There's a lot of nonsense going on in this world right now. Can we just be nice to kids? At least let's do that.
3: Now, this isn't just a being nice to kids scenario.
2: If the kid had the oversized mitt and he was trying to catch it and he's near you and you reach over and you catch it, absolutely
3: give it to the kid 100%.
2: Put it in the glove. You caught it.
3: Yes.
2: Kid's excited. Has a story to tell the rest of his life. This situation, this guy catches it. It's a keepsake for him. Some kid from 10 rows back comes down, you got to give it to him?
8: Yeah.
3: No.
8: Yes.
3: Absolutely.
2: So you
3: not.
2: Always give it to the kid.
8: The instinct when you get anything in the stands should be the first instinct should be, who am I giving this to? Where's the kid?
3: That's fine.
8: I was at a Celtics playoff game a few years back, and they were throwing out T-shirts into the crowd, and I got a T-shirt. I didn't even consider keeping it.
3: That's not even close to the same thing.
2: No, because you work in radio.
8: It's a souvenir during a game.
2: We have 10 million T-shirts from working in radio. There's no way you're going to keep a T-shirt.
3: It could be a T-shirt to a foul ball.
8: It could have been an actual basketball, and I would have handed it to the kid.
3: No.
2: Really?
8: Yes.
2: All right, let me ask you this.
8: To a kid, it's the nice thing to do.
2: When you allegedly go to see Metallica at the Sphere.
3: There it is.
8: There we go.
2: You're down front. James Hetfield looks at you.
8: Yeah.
2: Tosses out his guitar. You catch it.
8: Yeah.
2: There's a little kid standing next to you, tears in his eyes, got a little Metallica shirt
8: on. Hand
2: him
8: the guitar. I won't even think about it.
2: There's no way you would do that.
3: All right.
8: And no question. Right. It's not even a thought in my mind.
3: Really?
8: 100%. Goes right to the kid.
3: Get the hell. All right. Eddie Van Halen throws you a pick.
8: Oh. Eddie Van Halen's dead.
3: If he weren't dead in this hypothetical scenario, which is what we tend to do sometimes, is talk about things as though they were in existence, you're at a show, he throws you a pick. Kid from the back of the venue comes running up to you and says, hey, mister.
8: You're exaggerating now. This kid wasn't from the back of the
3: He was from 10 rows back. That's
2: all right,
3: not that
2: kid comes
3: far.
2: From 10 rows back at the Van Halen show.
8: I would give him the pick.
2: I don't believe it.
3: I don't buy that for a
8: second. I don't know how you say no to a kid. That's absurd. You have no heart. Heartless, the both of you. It's unbelievable. I don't know how you guys are like, screw the kid. The hell with him.
2: Cindy from Shirley. Shirley, you must be joking. Cindy, what do you think?
9: I'm not joking, and don't call me Shirley. No, I think the guy who caught the ball is absolutely not the a-hole. The parents who sent their kid down, they wanted the ball, and they thought the easiest way to get it was to send their kid down to go retrieve it for them. They are the a-holes, for sure.
2: There you go.
3: Yep.
2: She's right. They foisted it on the kid.
8: All right, so let's Jack, let's mark down Cindy in the system as heartless. Cindy from Shirley.
3: Okay.
8: Okay.
3: Chris from Burlington texted in, I'm tired of so many kids getting baseballs or whatever else just because they're present at a game. If that kid wants it, he can catch a playoff baseball himself.
2: Okay.
3: Are you in favor of participation trophies too, Mr. Tyler?
8: No, absolutely not.
3: Wow.
8: That's ridiculous.
2: That's pretty much what this is.
3: This is effectively a participation trophy.
8: What a horrible analogy that is.
3: No, you were in attendance at the game. I deserve a ball.
8: No.
3: This is the level of entitlement.
8: This is a little kid.
2: Everybody gets a ball.
3: You get a ball. Wow. You get a ball.
8: You guys are. Brewer.
2: Garrison from Fall River, good morning.
10: I think that like getting a ball in the stands is kind of like winning the lottery. And if a kid was standing next to you and you won the lottery, you wouldn't just automatically give him the lottery ticket.
3: Again, not the same thing, but I see the point you're trying to make.
2: You wouldn't just give him the cash.
8: Absolutely awful point.
3: Yeah, that
2: was
3: terrible. He was trying. He's trying.
8: That was awful.
2: Garrison's trying.
8: I don't know what he's trying to do. That was terrible.
2: Don't rip into the guy.
8: Oh, it's awful.
2: Joe from Bridgewater, you baseball fan.
11: Yeah.
2: All right.
5: Although I grew up in Massachusetts, but I like the Yankees. Oh, sue me later.
8: Just hang up on this guy. Immediately hang up on
5: this guy. No. The parents are the a-holes because they sent the kid down from 10 rows back.
3: Thank you.
2: Yeah.
5: I agree with the other two that they were next. If the kid was right next to him and he caught it, yeah, hand it to him or in front. But you send them down. The parents obviously were using the kid to get the ball to make some money on it.
2: Yep.
9: Yeah, they were using it.
2: See?
3: Say another country
2: even
3: heard from.
2: Mrs. Joe agrees, okay? Both of them agree. All right? They used the kid as bait.
3: Yes.
8: Maybe the kid just said, hey, mommy and daddy, I'd like to get that ball.
2: Did you see the photo of the kid?
3: He doesn't know anything about anything.
2: I'm sure he looked cute as he was trying to get down the oversized steps for
3: him.
2: With
3: his little bowl cut.
2: Well, he probably had to turn around, put his hands on the step, and step backwards going down each step.
8: Now that I'm thinking about it,
2: hanging out of one leg.
8: I don't even know why I'm surprised. This person doesn't even give out Halloween candy. Why would you give a kid a baseball?
3: Not the same thing.
8: You don't care about it.
3: If it's me and it's a kid, if I catch a foul ball, I'm not keeping it. I don't care. I don't give a crap. If the kid comes up to me, I'm going to give it to him. This guy is clearly a huge Dodgers fan.
2: Huge.
3: And is very excited. He's under no obligation. This kid looks like a little tiny adorable robot. Remember Small Wonder back in the 80s, Vicky the robot? He looks like a little child version of her. Okay?
2: All right. Let's say you're at the Red Sox game. You're out in the bleachers. They're playing the Yankees, 2004, the greatest comeback of all time.
8: Mm-hmm. You can give out all the scenarios you want. I'm not going to give the kid the ball.
2: Big Poppy hits the home run ball out into the stands against the Yankees in the playoffs. You catch it.
3: Yeah, it was autographed by Eddie Van Halen.
2: A little doe-eyed kid.
8: It had a cannoli on it.
2: A little doe-eyed kid comes over to you. He's got a Red Sox jersey. He's got a crutch. He comes hobbling over.
8: Now he's crippled.
3: Inappropriate.
8: He's a special needs kid?
3: When is my contract up? April. 6 more months of this.
8: Throw more gas on the fire.
3: Why don't you just say another inappropriate word while we're at it? Just go ahead.
2: You would give him the ball?
8: What's wrong with you?
2: A playoff baseball.
8: Yes.
2: A big pop. You would not.
3: I do not believe you.
8: Hobbling over with a crutch? I'm not going to give him a baseball? What is? Of course I am.
2: Not a Big Poppy home run baseball against the Yankees. Greatest comeback of all time. There's no way.
8: 302 texter. Well, I'm Team Tyler today. There you go.
3: You found a fifth survival knife, and then a small child walks up to you.
2: Al from Peabody. Good morning.
11: Morning.
2: What do you think, Al?
11: Hey, I think maybe he's got a niece and nephew at home that's more important than this other kid.
2: That's right. Ooh. What if he has his own kids? Or he has a niece or a nephew?
3: He's just a guy who's excited to be at a playoff game and caught a foul ball for the first time in his life.
2: Is that so wrong?
3: You can see the joy on his face.
2: He is joyful. I see it.
3: Yes. It's palpable.
2: It is.
3: Like a goiter.
2: Is this guy an a-hole because he kept this sacred foul ball from the team he has loved since birth? He did not give it to the little kid from 10 rows back.
8: Gave the kid the Heisman.
2: Is that so wrong?
8: Could told the kid to pound sand.
3: And the kid had no reaction. The kid wasn't crazy, and he had no clue what was going on, that kid.
8: He's going to be scarred for life when he finds out the truth.
2: He doesn't even know why he's there.
8: This is what adults are showing him in the world.
3: This is how
8: he's growing up, in a heartless world.
3: Oh, you're nuts.
2: So he's going to be holding up gas stations?
8: Probably. Yeah. Who God only knows what this kid's going to do.
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0: happened to the kid?
1: I'm sorry, I can't.
2: Wow.
1: I'm not giving you to the kid. I feel bad, but I'm not giving you.
3: Who's that guy?
4: Dodgers taking on the Braves. We've got a Dodgers fan sitting there, caught a foul ball, a foul playoff baseball, and parents 10 rows back send their little cute little kid in a Braves jersey down to get the ball. And everyone's like, give it to the kid, give it to the kid. He said, I'm sorry, I can't. Mm-mm. I got to keep it. It means something to this guy. You can see it. He's emoting. Lifelong Dodgers fan. So he's getting a lot of heat for keeping the ball. Do you keep the ball or do you give it to a little kid? Everybody's weighing in on this. We got a ton of talk bags.
5: I don't think the guy's an a-hole because nobody's really obligated to do anything. But Tyler, let's say it's game 7, World Series. You catch a home run in the stands. Are you going to give it to the kid next year or 10 rows up?
4: What are you doing?
6: Yeah, like I said before, there's no scenario where I don't give the kid the ball.
4: Even a World Series ball.
6: If the kid asks for the ball, I'm giving it to him. It's not even a question. Kid gets the ball. I don't know how you don't give the kid the ball. You guys are animals.
4: If it's a ball that breaks the home run record, it's going to be worth like $10 million. You give it to the kid?
6: It doesn't matter.
7: So judging by this standard, what's to separate the kid 10 rows back from the kid 14 rows back? Mm-hmm. Or the kid 28 rows back? Mm-hmm. Or the kid in the bleachers? So, I mean, just let the guy keep the ball.
4: Yeah, everybody gets a ball.
6: I don't understand how it's not a standing rule that the kid should get the ball over the adult.
2: It's a nice thing. Like, for me, if I go to a charity event and I win a 50-50 raffle, and it's not like $50,000, I'm giving the money back to the charity. That's just what I do.
6: Okay, nice.
2: I'm not obligated, though. And if somebody, I mean, I would never pressure somebody else and be like, oh, you got to give that money.
4: It's a personal choice.
2: It's a personal choice. Yes. I don't fault it. Again, if the kid was standing there with a glove in the air, and the ball just missed the glove and he's all despondent, yes. By all means, give it to the kid.
4: Yes, I agree.
2: But for these parents to send this little kid who is not going to remember this game 10 rows down, I don't think so.
4: Means nothing to him.
8: The guy's not an a-hole. Let's not normalize sending our kids and demanding things that don't belong to them from strangers.
4: That's right. All right.
2: This is how toxic misogyny happens, Tyler.
4: It's slippery slope.
6: So stupid. There should be a standing rule. Kids get the ball at a game. End of story. Continue.
2: Any kid?
6: Play your talk back.
2: All right. So what if there was a little kid at the end of the row that wasn't trying to catch anything? It was a little girl, whatever. And then this kid comes down demanding the ball. Who gets the ball?
6: What?
4: Yeah. Mm-hmm.
6: What?
4: All right. Well, let's say 3 little kids come over to get the ball. Yeah. Who gets the ball? How do you choose?
6: I don't know. Make them play rock, paper, scissors. You figure it out in the moment.
4: Oh my God. That's not good.
6: But the kid gets the ball first. The kid comes first.
9: I would have given the ball to a completely different kid because those parents that sent him down 10 rows are the a-holes.
4: They are you happy now?
2: Yeah. Now you get no ball and like it.
4: Get back there, kid.
10: I don't know if the guy's the a-hole. I mean, it was a foul ball. How much value does it truly hold? It's one thing if it was like a 2 or 3 run bomb that made a difference in the game. That's a super valuable ball, but foul ball, I don't know. I would have given it to the young fellow.
4: Yeah, but printed on the ball, it says NLDS.
6: Finally, somebody with a sense of reason.
2: It's valuable to this guy.
4: To him.
2: Cost versus worth.
6: Who cares?
4: He's a fan.
2: Screw the kid.
11: Hey guys, Mike from Mansfield here. I've got to go with Danielle and Chucky Boy. The parents are douchebags if they're going to send their kids down 10 rows. That ball is a keeper. Sorry, kid. Unfortunately, he's in the crossfires. The parents are the a-holes in the situation. I mean, come on.
4: That's right. How awkward for the kid. Okay? He was used.
6: I think he was used. I think he saw the opportunity to get a baseball. Probably said to himself, I'm a little kid.
4: No, he didn't.
6: I come first.
4: He's too little. He was playing with the trash under the seat.
2: He has no idea what's going on. That kid's going to be crying because he pooped his pants in one inning.
4: This might be my favorite text here. 617. So Tyler won't hold an elevator for an orthopedic patient in the building, but will crucify the fan. Both Tyler and the parents are a-holes.
2: So true.
6: That guy had plenty of time to get in and out of that elevator.
2: He
6: all right?
2: did not.
6: That was ridiculous.
4: He was on crutches.
6: I'm not saying it again. No. Plenty of time to get through that elevator door.
2: 508 texter says, there's no doubt in my mind that father sent the kid to get the ball because the father wanted it. The kid did not really care about it.
4: Yep. See?
2: 978 text, the guy should have just gone and bought a souvenir ball and given it to him and called it a day.
6: Thank you.
4: 781, shame on those parents. teaching the kid to be an entitled little. I can't say that.
2: Yeah.
6: 617, 1,000% with Tyler. That kid is worthless. I mean, that ball is worthless. The kid's probably worthless, too. Give the kid the ball. Chuck and Diane, morons. Wow. Morons, he called you.
2: 571 texter, sending my kid over to Tyler's place every day to get free stuff.
6: You know, I can't say no to a kid. How do you say no to a kid?
4: I want your mortgage payment.
2: Wait, another hypothetical scenario.
6: Now, here we go.
2: His parents send this kid down. They want your 5-pound bag of Dom steak tips. What do you do?
6: Well, you got to draw the line somewhere. I mean, let's be honest. All right. That's sacred territory. Stop.

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2: Danielle.
4: Sweater puppies.
2: Tyler.
5: I'm Nick Cage.
2: Pelosi. Ah! And you too, Jack.
5: Can you isolate that, please?
1: Chuck Nolan Morning Show, Danielle Murr, and Tyler.
4: Are you going to do this all week?
6: I love you guys. 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
1: Is that a compliment?
5: Yes.
4: Is that why you guys are tugging at it all the time?
1: What are we doing here?
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1: Please join us, won't you?
4: All right. 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
5: I feel like every day we're just bandaging this show together.
1: What does that mean?
3: Boston.
1: Tyler, did you catch Danielle's video yesterday on the Instagrams of her yard and what she's done with it?
5: I have not.
1: Oh, my God. It looks like a theme park. How many light-up creatures do you have?
4: We've got the 15-foot worry crow. We've got the 11-foot mummy, which is new this year, which, by the way, if you're on the fence about that, tremende. Highly recommend. Very pleased with it.
1: Retail value?
4: $2.99.
1: Jeez.
5: Do you recommend giving kids candy on Halloween?
4: If that's your jam. I mean, with the cost of two large bags of candy, you could buy a mummy. Got the 12-foot skeleton, the original series. Two 6-foot skeletons.
1: Okay.
4: The plague doctor.
1: Yes.
4: The plague rat. The scary black-winged angel next to the crow in the little mock cemetery area. And then two skelly dogs with leashes.
1: I think the plague doctor is my favorite.
4: I love the plague doctor.
1: There's some motion in there, too.
4: He got me. Yeah,
5: mommy, look around at the plague doctor. Can we go get some candy from that house? No. She doesn't give out candy.
1: No, don't even think of going up
5: mommy,
1: that
5: walk. Are you saying she puts up all these decorations and she doesn't give out candy on Halloween?
1: Why is the front yard all lit up but the house is dark?
4: Oh, well.
5: That lady's inside getting high and eating Doritos.
4: Shh, don't give the kids my secrets.
1: What I love about the video, too, knowing you and what a stickler you are for visuals, you did it at dusk.
4: I also didn't want to, like, blast out what my house looks like, so that was also kind of part of it. And then it started raining and I was like, I gotta go take this video now.
1: And a couple weeks to Halloween. I'm gonna make a bold statement here for those of us who do give out candy, because right now I'm in the sampling section.
4: Yes.
1: I'm gonna make my decisions when I'm gonna give out.
4: Correct.
1: Reese's Pieces taste horrible. That's garbage
4: the pieces?
1: Candy.
4: I like
1: yes.
4: the pieces.
1: No. Why?
4: I gotta be in the mood for them though.
1: Nope.
4: That's a once in a while jam.
1: Doesn't work.
4: I like
5: yeah,
4: them.
5: You know what's funny? I never thought of it. Like, I'm not a huge Reese's Pieces guy.
1: No.
5: But I'll eat a Reese's peanut butter cup every day.
1: But it's
4: every not
1: time.
4: The same kind of peanut butter. That's yeah. why.
1: That's
4: it's not
1: what
4: the
1: it
4: same
1: is.
4: Peanut butter. Yeah.
1: It's not satisfying.
4: Yeah.
5: Then M&M's tried to do it, too, with their peanut butter M&M's.
4: I don't know why M&M's needed to
1: agree.
4: Diversify so much.
1: Also bad.
4: Yeah.
5: Just
1: doesn't
5: get the
1: work.
5: Peanut M&M or the OG
4: or the
5: regular.
4: Plain.
5: Yeah. And you're good to go.
1: I haven't made my decisions yet. Okay? Because I'm going to spend probably a couple $100 on candy.
5: Look, I think any house that is worth its weight gets something with a chocolate and peanut butter combination.
1: You have to do that.
5: You have to do that.
1: You have to have the Reese's peanut butter cups.
5: There's got to be peanut butter involved.
4: Somebody's living in a non-allergy friendly house over here, I guess.
5: It'll all be gluten free. Don't worry about it.
1: 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Greta Van Fleet coming to the Garden March 5th. Tickets on sale tomorrow.
5: She's hot. Wait, that's a band?
1: No. Don't go there. Who's this Jethro Tull guy? No, don't do that. Pelosi's going to come up with a couple of challenges for us. Let's get started. Mighty Boss Tones, ZLX.

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4: Well, the Mass State Police have dishonorably discharged a rookie trooper by the name of Jack Caesars after an off-duty incident at a golf tournament. The department says Caesars, who grew up in Braintree, directed offensive remarks towards some young people attending the event. There are allegations that he used homophobic slurs, but the department's response to a Boston Herald inquiry confirmed only that he used offensive language. The specific remarks were not disclosed in the report.
5: We can't get a quote?
4: Nope. He was terminated October 8th while still within his 12-month probationary period. So I'm guessing he must have graduated the January RTT. That, you know, you go through the State Police Academy, which is, even with current reforms, quite hellish.
5: Yes.
4: And then you do, like, this is just cocky. This is dumb. This is the stuff that people hate about cops.
5: Golf tournament, I'm guessing perhaps there may have been some drinking going
4: possibly
5: on. Golf tournaments I've been at, that's strongly encouraged.
4: Like, yes.
5: We're going off at 10 a.m. Everybody load up. Oh, can I just have coffee until noon?
4: No. Jameson.
5: Yes.
4: Immediately.
5: That's what it's like.
4: Yeah. So state police say they took immediate action. Anyone who uses such language toward young people has no place in their ranks. We're going to make an example out of this. And they're starting to enforce this no tolerance thing. Because after the Proctor stuff.
5: True.
4: You can't. There's nothing, the texting, the off-duty, and I applaud them. You got to hold them to a higher standard. And you know I'm a friend to law enforcement, but you can't have guys and gals acting like that anymore. Those days are over.
5: Must be shocked
4: that
5: this happened.
4: He's in his 20s, he was like a golf star in high school from what I can see. Wow. And then this, not so much, guy. Mm. Not so much. Not great. New video shows the May 2025 crash between a state police cruiser and Brockton Mayor Moises Rodriguez, who was city council president at the time. The cruiser was turning left into a gas station in Raynham when it collided with Rodriguez's vehicle on 138. Rodriguez claimed the trooper was at fault and is suing the state, alleging serious physical and emotional injuries and more than $32,000 in medical costs. The trooper suffered minor injuries, and court records show previous attempts to settle have failed. I know you've watched that video as well as I. Now, at first, I don't know what the speed limit is on 138. It does look like the mayor may have been driving a little fast. But also, the cruiser appears to just turn right in front of him.
5: That's what I saw. When I first started watching, it's like, wow, he's going pretty fast. But you can't really tell.
4: You can't tell.
5: From the black and white grainy video.
4: Correct.
5: But then I just see the cruiser turning right in front of him.
4: Yeah.
5: To go into a gas station or whatever it was.
4: Didn't look like he had a blinker on. Again, I can't tell from the video. I don't know. Maybe he or she did.
5: But one of those things, if I was judging if I'm going to turn or not, I would
4: wait. I'm going to wait. Yes. Yeah. So we will see what happens with that. Boston Archbishop Richard Henning is asking for prayers for Pope Leo after the 71-year-old underwent surgery for lung cancer in Rome. Doctors removed the lower lobe of his right lung on Tuesday. The Vatican said there were no complications. Leo rested comfortably overnight while doctors await lymph node tests to determine whether the cancer had spread. A Lowell general oncologist says the cancer should be curable, and a Mass General Brigham surgeon says clear test results could mean a speedy recovery. So prayers up for the Pope. Good. Prayers up. We don't need another white smoke situation. So let's he's got to be in there for a minute.
5: Do you think the Pope swore when the White Sox were eliminated?
4: Yes.
2: Yeah.
4: Absolutely.
2: Of course he did.
5: Very quietly.
4: Yeah.
2: I've heard clergymen swear when I was a kid. Yeah, I heard a priest swear.
4: I'm sure you
5: really
4: heard a lot from clergymen. Yeah.
5: That seems
4: so
5: unusual to me.
2: Oh yeah. Yeah, they don't
4: drop it, Father Midas, drop an F-bomb strike.
5: Was it an F-bomb?
2: I mean, they didn't do it like directly in front of me. It was like, you know, I heard it from afar, but I've heard it. Yeah.
4: Okay.
5: Shocked.
4: I would be like, excuse me.
2: They're dudes. Some of those guys are like really cool. The ones that aren't shy on
5: the ones with the cool sweaters?
2: Yeah.
4: I love a cool sweater.
5: Got like planets all over it?
4: When I was going through the CCD program, we had Sister Christine and Sister Michelle. Sister Christine, very nice. Sister Michelle put the fear of God into you, quite literally. Mm. I'm still afraid of that woman. I'm friends with both of them on Facebook, and Sister Michelle still scares the hell out of me.
5: I remember the Sister Michelle types because that was one with the habit that was cutting into the forehead.
4: So they didn't wear the habit, but
5: like mine did a catechism.
4: Oh God, scary stuff, man.
5: Oh God, the penguin. Here she comes.
4: Here she comes with the ruler. 60 degrees in Boston right now. Mostly cloudy skies. We're going to see a high of 73 later today.
5: Yes.
4: Not too bad out there right now. I walked out of the house. I'm like, oh, it's actually kind of balmy. But temperatures on a steady decline after today, so good luck with that. I'm Danielle, that's your download.
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2: All right, Bruins kicked off a four-game West Coast road trip late last night in San Jose against the Sharks. You watched all of it, right? Started at 11. And the scoring machine that is our Boston Bruins lately was added again. And you know what that means, guys. It's time for another edition. Bruins porn.
7: Yeah. Into the slot, they score! It's Frazierman! Paterka, and down in front, they score! Into the slot and out in front, they score! And Pacha, back door, Askarov never saw it. Sucker, he scores! Back door! Nurse tries a counter back with the right, Zadora on the right, Zadora on the right, Zadora on another right. Send out in front, and he scores! Who said nothing good happens after midnight?
4: Do you want to have sex?
2: I don't know if you caught, but in the middle of that, there was a fight. That Zadorov throwing right.
5: Can I set you up for the line? You ready? He was raining so many rights.
2: He was begging for a left.
5: Okay.
2: Yeah, two goals for Minton. McAvoy scores in his first game back from that six-game suspension. Bees win 6-3. That'll wake you up. A little Bruins porn in the morning. That's three straight wins, by the way. They're off to Anaheim next to play the Ducks Friday night at 10. Let's give a shout-out to Boston Celtics guard Peyton Pritchard, shall we? He's agreed to a two-year, get ready for it, $44.2 million contract extension, plus a mutual option for the 2029-2030 season.

0: But he did a great rant on Cornell and all of the fraternities in general and why they need to all go away.
1: Yeah.
0: I don't get why fraternities are still a thing. It's kind of strange.
1: It's a bro thing.
0: It is a weird bro thing.
1: Yeah.
0: Well, we're two bros and a girl. How do you like that? All right. That's sports. I'm Tyler. This is the Chuck Nolan Morning Show. $1,000 bribe pays off again at 9:10. 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
7: Hey, the sports bra is opening.
4: Excuse me?
8: It is.
7: I just love the name of that.
4: I do too. Genius.
7: We have a new sports bar called the Sports Bra, you see.
8: So
7: bra.
8: Many questions.
4: We're in New England.
7: Bra. It's a cool story, too. Will it be successful?
4: I'll be the judge of that.
7: We'll see. Yeah, you should go and do a full report on this for us.
8: I'll send somebody from the sports department.
7: Would you do that?
4: Don't be a creep. Don't be weird.
8: I'll send somebody. I'm the only body, so exactly. I guess I'll go. It's not far. It's in the financial district.
7: That's right. Who's got to go to the financial district, though?
4: People that work in the financial district.
7: Yeah, it's an after-work thing, but what about the weekends?
8: It's going to be a bunch of financial bros.
7: I have a lot of questions. I'll tell you the story. Coming up next, ZLX.

0: 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It's the Chuck Nolan Morning Show with Danielle Murr and Tyler.
1: New.
0: Tell me if I'm wrong. Boston is one of the greatest sports cities, not only in the country, but probably the world.
1: Who could say that you're wrong,
0: okay.
1: Chuck? Right. Except haters.
2: Goes without saying.
0: Yeah. It's Title Town. Mm-hmm. We went through a stretch there. It was like every single year we were getting ourselves a tugboat parade of football, basketball, hockey.
1: Those kids didn't know how spoiled they were growing up.
0: Oh, my God. My kids
1: suffered through.
0: My kids just thought that was the way
1: it
0: is.
1: Norm.
0: What do you mean we're not going to the playoffs?
1: They didn't know the old steel benches at the Foxborough Stadium.
0: Oh, that was the worst. I could feel that as soon as you
1: said that. Right under your ass.
0: Oh, my God.
1: Ice cold.
2: Oh, dude, my godson was born in, 2007? He thinks we're in the middle of a drought right now.
0: Yeah.
2: Wait, you know we just won the NBA championship like a couple of years ago, right? A
0: couple of years ago? It was 2018.
2: No, NBA.
0: All right.
1: Well, you know, we're very what have you done for me lately around here.
0: Absolutely. Yeah, so. I mean, look at the summer. We just had the World Cup. Scots came here. We had a great party.
1: You're out of here.
0: So much. They're doing another tournament next year in Boston with the Scots.
1: Wow.
2: You know, we enjoyed that. I don't know if the kids appreciate it as much. You didn't get to hang a banner for that.
1: Mm.
2: They want titles.
0: I don't know. You were in the city. You felt
2: amazing.
0: The electricity from it.
2: Watch parties in my neighborhood were out of control. It was like thousands of people.
0: I didn't get a chance to get in here for any of it, but just watching it on TV and the stuff that we had people calling in, it was great.
2: It was awesome. No, they really electrified the city. It was really cool.
0: So now Boston is going to have the world's first sports bar dedicated to exclusively showing women's sports. It's called the Sports Bra.
2: Ladies and gentlemen, innovators here.
0: And of all places, it's going to open at 2 Broad Street in the financial district.
2: That's a coincidence.
1: Wait, was that where the place was?
0: Yeah.
1: Oh.
0: It used to be Tiki Rock.
1: Interesting.
0: Yeah. So the financial district.
1: Okay.
0: Doesn't have a date that it's actually going to open, but the sign on the door says game time fall 2026. We're going to be close. So if you look through the window, you can see it's a huge bar area, all kinds of TVs. When it opens up, it's going to show local and national women's sports games, including the NWSL's Boston Legacy, the PWHL's Boston Fleet, the WPBL's Boston Hunters. That's what you're going to see. My question, is this going to survive?
1: I don't know. I don't know if it's going to survive on that alone.
0: Yes.
1: If they have enough gimmicks in the bar itself to draw in crowds, I think that'll do it. I don't know if the showing... They'll get a pop in the beginning. I don't know if that's going to be enough to...
0: But maybe if it's one of those bars that has like 27 TVs, yes, they will have that on, but they're still going to have the Red Sox game on.
1: Hey, can you do me a favor? Can you change this to the Red Sox game?
0: Yeah.
2: Dude,
1: that's what's going to happen.
2: It says in the Globe article, it's dedicated to exclusively showing women's sports.
1: Yeah, but you know people are going to go in and bitch about it. I'm sure it happens in their other locations.
2: I'm just saying, like, that's what they're doing, then the Red Sox aren't going to be on TV. The Bruins aren't going to be on TV. The Patriots. So on a Sunday afternoon, then I'm going to have the Patriots on?
0: I know.
2: I mean, I got to be honest. I would love to go there and watch a Boston Fleet playoff game. Like, that would be cool.
0: That would be cool.
2: But is that enough? Like you said, is that enough to keep it open? First of all, can we talk? The food has to be good. Can we
1: see
2: have
1: our
2: good
1: menu?
2: Food?
0: Check it out.
1: The food looks really good. Like, from their Portland, Oregon location, it looks tremendous. And they did it right by hiring a photographer to take properly staged photos of the dishes. Like, the food looks tremendous.
0: So they
1: looks
0: have
1: really
0: a,
1: good.
0: An Oregon location?
1: Yeah.
0: But this says this is the world's first sports bar dedicated exclusively.
1: I think the chain. Okay. The concept of the sports bar, not this location.
0: Okay.
1: Yeah, because they have
0: locations.
1: It's
0: like a tilted kilt, if you will.
1: Exactly. Just the opposite. Portland, Oregon.
2: I remember that place.
1: St. Louis opening this year. Indianapolis opening this year. There's one in Maine. Las Vegas opening next year. So it seems like Portland, Oregon was the first. They had success with it. So they're like, let's blast
0: it's taken
1: it out
0: off.
1: To these other locations.
0: Well, women's sports is big.
1: Are we taking off the sports bra?
0: Love that.
1: I tell you one thing. The health department is not going to allow that. They're not going to allow you to hang anything from the rafters.
2: Oh, my God.
1: We dealt with that at Coyote Ugly.
0: No, you can't do that.
1: You know, we go in. We had the whole thing where we take the bras off the girls and put the tank tops on them. It was a whole show. And then the health department came in because my manager hadn't paid off the guy that was the head of the health department at the time. And they were like, you guys have to take the bras down from the pipes.
0: Yeah, we can't have that.
1: That was
0: great bar in Colorado. Just nothing but bras.
1: Bras everywhere.
0: Kelly's is one of them. It was great.
1: Of course it is.
2: I love when you go to the website and the pop-up comes up and it says, join the bra squad.
1: Yeah.
0: The bra squad.
2: That's what they're calling the waitresses.
0: So you tell me, if I walk in there,
1: yeah,
0: and I say, can you put the cornhole tournament on the Ocho over there in the corner TV?
1: Nope.
0: I can't watch that?
1: Absolutely
2: I think you're S out of L.
1: Yeah.
0: If I walk in there wearing my, hey, my eyes are up here t-shirt.
1: Yeah, exactly. They'd be like, do you want tater tots with your kale Caesar?
2: Dude, if you wore that shirt in this place, I would pay money for that. That would be great.
0: Would
1: they
0: you?
1: Probably love it.
0: Would you go to the sports bar? Would you get your friends? I don't know. Do women do what guys do? Hey, let's watch the game. Let's go to the sports bar. I'll meet you guys there. I'm going to get the table early. Do women plan like that for a sports franchise?
1: Mine don't, because I'm not. I'm not. Unless there's a big playoff game and I'm going with people, I'm not going to a bar to watch sports.
0: Yeah.
1: I like to dine at the bar early in the evening by myself. So if the if I go to Little G and Swampscott, they have two TVs behind the bar. So I'm naturally going to be watching whatever sport is on. I'm not going to watch men's sports. Definitely not going to watch women's sports.
2: Yeah.
1: No offense, nothing against it. It's just it's not content that I consume.
0: It's not big enough.
1: Yeah.
0: It's growing. It's getting bigger, but it's not big enough.
1: I mean, I applaud the concept, though. I think it's great. I hope they have success with it. I'll just be curious to see how it does in that location.
0: It's also in the financial district.
1: It's also a huge spot. That's a big footprint there. The place was...
2: It's over 3,000 square feet.
1: It's huge. Have you been in there, right? When it was the place, years ago?
2: Yes. When it was the place, yes.
1: Yeah, that was massive.
0: Yeah.
1: So, I'll see. I mean, you know, I hope they do well with it.
0: Yeah.
2: I'm looking at the menu. There's a lot of great options, including the Bra LT.
1: Yes, I like that. That's
2: what it says. I'm not making that up. The Bra LT.
0: So, they're probably going to have shirts that look like you're wearing a bra, I would imagine, right? That would be cool. I got to get Tyler one of those.
2: Yeah, no, you know, you don't. That's okay.
0: That'd be cool.
2: I want to know what the Bra Squad's going to look like.
0: The Bra Squad.
2: Well, is this going to be like a Hooters kind of thing?
0: Oh.
1: I don't think so.
2: I mean, they have a kids menu. Kids used to go to Hooters. Dad used to take their boys to Hooters.
1: But I don't know that that's...
2: It was a rite of passage when you were a boy.
0: That is true.
1: I don't know that that's this concept. Let's look up their gram right.
2: If they're calling it the Bra Squad, I don't know.
0: They got to have something catchy, though.
3: You got to get down to Hooters.
2: You got to get down to Sports Bra.
1: But it's not the Push-Up Bra Squad.
2: That's what
1: so,
2: I was going to ask that. Yep.
0: There's so much you could do with this.
1: Huh. And I don't. I mean,
2: does the bra unclip in the front or the back?
1: Well, if it's a sports bra, it doesn't clip, guy.
0: That's the lock on the front door. You have to undo the bra to get in.
2: Actually, she brought up a fantastic point. The sports bras.
1: That's actually not true, because if you have larger sized bosoms like myself, you do have sports bras that have clips in them.
0: Okay.
1: Because you got to hold.
2: They do.
1: Things. Yeah, because you got to hold them together before you zip up the front. Like if you need one for running that won't let them move. There's zippers and pulleys and hooks and things. It's not just...
0: Scaffolding.
1: It's not just like look at this nice little cloth sports bra that I can pull out. There's a lot of stuff.
2: How tight are the clips? Can I get it with one shot with one hand?
1: I don't know. My buddy Blackie was an expert at that.
0: No way you could do that.
1: Every time I run into him, he would come over my shirt and snap my bra off. And I'm like, bud, again?
0: I was never good at that. I was never good. Those hooks.
1: Yeah.
0: Those weird little tiny hooks.
2: Yeah, I guess you fumbling around like a moron.
0: Totally fumble.
1: It's tough when it becomes a party trick. You can't really get away with that much in 2026 with the current climate. But
2: lose your job now if you do that.
1: You know, it's one of those niche things. Somebody knows how to do that on any bra at any time. It's impressive.
0: I mean, we do a lot of bar events. Do something at the sports bar. I can't do a contest where...
1: Snap the bra open. That's very mid-aughts.
2: You know,
0: very mid-aughts.
1: That's very like AAF 2004.
0: Yes, it is. Yes, it is.
2: When you used to do Chuck's Bar and Grill, did you ever do that to a woman when she came in to see you? Unclip the bra from the back? Hey, thanks for coming to Chuck's Bar and Grill. Click.
0: Yeah, that was my signature move.
2: I thought so.
0: What's the matter with you?
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2: Every day I learn more and more about Danielle.
3: Yeah.
2: I just learned that she eats pork rinds in bed.
3: I eat a lot of things in bed.
4: She said that before.
3: I eat them in here.
2: In bed?
4: She does a lot of eating and consuming in bed.
3: Yeah.
4: You said it 1,000 times.
2: Like but pork rinds.
3: Yeah.
4: Do some snacks.
2: That's like a 250-pound guy from England eating pork rinds.
4: I don't get the pork rinds. Those things are gross.
2: What is a pork rind? Good. What is it?
3: Skin. It's crackling. Skin that's deep fried.
4: It's the hot dog of snacks.
3: No, it's not.
2: That's a great explanation.
3: Lips and buttholes.
2: No,
3: it's just skin.
2: I've had them, but I would never think of buying a bag of pork rinds.
3: You'd be horrified. I just bought like 3 huge bags because they have the kind that I like at Whole Foods, which are usually pretty expensive. They have the chili limon ones.
2: Oh, the gourmet ones, of course.
3: And so I just stocked up on 3 bags. Oh, yes. Oh, yes.
2: You know, we all have to go eventually.
3: Yeah.
2: We have a story about how you can cash in on that.
3: All right.
2: Coming up, ZLX.

0: 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It's the Chuck Nolan Morning Show with Daniel Murr and Tyler. Eventually, we all have to leave this mortal coil.
1: Mm-hmm. Okay.
2: I like the concept of this idea, I have to admit. I don't like the product myself, personally, but...
1: I'm with you on that.
2: Pringles.
3: You don't like Pringles?
2: No.
3: It's a great potato chip.
2: It's not a potato
1: chip. It's not a potato chip. It's a crisp.
3: Whatever.
1: It's like it's a...
3: It's in the potato chip family.
1: Okay. This is a hot dog a sandwich. Is it Pringles a chip?
2: No, they're like trying to fool you into thinking it's a potato chip. But it's not.
3: A family.
2: You can't stack potato chips.
3: It's a snack. You just call it that?
2: It's a processed snack food.
1: It's good. Processed potato food.
2: Potato food.
1: It's the flavor of chips.
2: It's like making instant mashed potatoes.
1: Yes. Yes.
2: Same thing.
1: If it's molded... And it's not a chip.
3: I can't believe it's the disrespect that the Pringles are getting right now.
2: Never got into them.
1: We're purists.
2: If it's in front of me, I'll grab a couple, but then I'll go, oh, I remember. I don't like these.
3: Dip those in a little ranch.
1: You can't dip Pringles. They snap. There's no dexterity. There's no...
2: texture.
3: French onion.
2: Yeah. Strength.
1: Thank you.
3: Ooh, baby.
2: No. No.
1: There's your breath.
3: More for me. Yes.
2: Pringles is celebrating Halloween by giving somebody a chance to win a custom urn shaped like a Pringles can. And along with that, you get 200 years worth of free Pringles.
1: All right, so 200 years, is that transferable?
2: It is.
1: Okay, because that's how they pass it down. That's how they get you on those things.
2: That's right. They always do.
1: Yeah.
2: It's part of their Once You Drop campaign.
1: For crying out loud.
2: With jazz fans to prove their love for Pringles by pledging to have their ashes buried in this can.
3: This is the most morbid thing.
2: I love this.
1: I kind of love it. Did you see the urn? It's adorable.
3: Oh, I know.
2: It's kind of cool looking.
1: And they've got the Pringles guy with X's for eyes because he's dead. Get
2: it?
1: Yes. Yeah. And the little spider webs in the corner.
2: Yep. The whole promotion started yesterday, so you can get in on this. And it's inspired by the real life story of the guy who invented the Pringles can, whose ashes were buried in an actual can after he died in 2008.
1: Of course they were. It's like Jim Fix dying while jogging.
3: You know, I don't know if I would do... I mean, I like Pringles. I'm not a massive fan. I wouldn't do it for Pringles. But I would do it for... Like, if you said, hey, put your ashes in a cigar box and get your favorite...
2: Of course
3: you would. Get your favorite cigar free forever or something. Or a bottle of Jack Daniels. Like, if it's something you really love, I would do it. What do I care? I'm not going to be here anymore.
2: You would be buried like a pet hamster in a cigar box.
3: Yeah. Why not? For free stogies, like one of my favorites? Absolutely.
2: I couldn't do this. I would do smart food. I'd be in a smart food bag. But
1: in a bag.
2: Not a can. A Pringles.
3: What do you have against the can? Oh, yeah, okay. But if it's not the can that bothers you. It's the product.
2: What am I going to do with 200 years worth of Pringles I don't want to eat?
3: But if it was a product that you really liked, you would do it.
2: No, maybe. I wouldn't do it. It's ridiculous.
1: Why
3: not?
1: Who's going to see it? You're buried in it.
3: Yeah, who cares? You're dead.
1: That's a funny story for
2: who
1: your
2: Who wants
1: ancestors?
2: To have a joke urn?
1: Everybody.
3: See what he did there?
1: I see what you see.
3: He's very excited about that.
1: Yeah, it was good.
3: I would do it for the
2: You
3: right
2: go to
3: product.
2: The Pringles website, you sign a digital last will and taste amend.
1: Okay.
2: Pledging to be buried in the Pringles can.
1: That's very punny.
2: So you're entered into a drawing for this one-of-a-kind Pringles urn and what the company calls an after-lifetime supply of the chips. The urn is made from precious metal, features the removable lid, a personalized engraving, and a design modeled after the familiar Pringles guy.
1: Wait, you can get the cash equivalent, too?
2: Oh,
1: interesting.
2: I didn't see that. It says the winner will receive 200 years worth of Pringles, which the company says can be passed down to someone of their choosing after their death.
3: So your family gets Pringles forever.
2: And they always think of you every time they have a Pringles.
1: A Pringle?
2: A Pringle.
3: It's a Pringle, yeah.
1: Right.
2: The company says Pringles has always been about the joy of the unexpected, and this campaign takes our Once You Drop campaign tagline literally. The pop don't stop, not even once fans drop.
1: I'm going to find the terms and conditions on this.
3: The right product, I think we're talking. 617 texter says, I would do it for a fleshlight.
1: Oh, come on,
3: imagine
1: guy.
3: Having your ashes inside a fleshlight, and then you get free fleshlights.
2: No.
1: That's very meta.
2: No.
1: You've been...
3: That was Deb saying, not me.
1: Per the terms and conditions, an after-lifetime supply of Pringles is defined as a sufficient amount of Pringles crisps to constitute a 2x... lifetime supply. Lifetime is defined as 100 years. The after lifetime supply will be awarded in the form of $28,080 cash, 52 cans of Pringles crisps per year times 200 years, and one bespoke Pringles urn valued at $500. The total value of the prize is $28,580.
3: You get cash?
1: Yep.
2: All right, so wait a second.
3: Come on, let's go.
2: What if you win this and you live another 30 years? Do they take that value away from the cash? that's to be given out upon your death. It's like a Pringles life insurance policy.
3: Hmm.
1: Pretty much. I don't think you get Pringles. I think you just get the cash, which is the equivalent of what the Pringles would cost over 200 years eating it at a certain rate.
3: Cash.
1: I'll take 28K.
2: So you have a choice to take the Pringles or the cash?
1: I don't think there's a Pringles option. The way I'm reading
2: this... What was that
1: this,
2: about? 50, you get 52 cans a year.
1: It's the equivalent. The $28,000 is the equivalent of the cost of 52 cans of Pringles crisps per year times 200 years at $2.70 a can. They're not even accounting for inflation.
3: Yeah.
1: That's why you got to take the lump sum.
3: You're getting stiffed.
2: Well, then you're not getting 200 years of free...
1: You already are, buddy, because you're dead.
2: You're not getting 200 years of free Pringles, then.
1: You're getting the cash equivalent, which I'll take all day long.
2: So it's a lie. This whole thing is a clever ruse.
3: No, that's after the first lifetime, right?
2: That's what I thought.
1: No.
3: That's the way you read it.
1: The after lifetime supply will be awarded in the form of $28,080 cash.
2: The after lifetime?
1: Yes.
2: So that's after you die?
1: No.
2: Yeah.
3: Yes.
1: After lifetime supply is defined as a sufficient amount of Pringles crisps to constitute two times a lifetime supply.
3: We really trying to
4: figure this out. I don't know what you're talking about.
3: So you get them until you die.
4: I feel like I'm buying a car.
3: And then your family gets 28 grand.
1: No, the after lifetime supply is in quotes. So it's not actually a thing. I need an attorney.
2: I want my one can a week. I eat a can of Pringles every week.
3: Can we get Catcher's Law? I mean, they're our studio sponsor. Get them on the line.
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4: Well, you know, if you recently became a part of a law enforcement organization here in the Commonwealth, you got to watch your mouth. You got to watch your mouth. You can thank Mr. Proctor for that, because everybody's going to be scrutinized now. In fact, a rookie trooper has been discharged by the Mass State Police. Jack Caesars is his name. He's from Braintree. And there's reportedly an off-duty incident at a golf tournament where he was yelling at some younger people, some youths, if you will, attending the event. There are allegations that he used homophobic slurs. Boston Herald did submit an inquiry about this, but the Mass State Police only responded that he used offensive language. The specific remarks have not been disclosed.
5: They don't want to say.
4: They don't want to say, yeah. But, you know, people talk. He was terminated October 8th while still within his 12-month probationary period. So you went to the State Police Academy, which is hell on wheels. You're out there, you're doing your thing, and you get fired because of this.
5: That seems really severe. Couldn't he just watch, like, the videos that we have to watch when something happens?
4: Sensitivity training?
5: Yeah.
2: Yeah, you would think. It does seem a little harsh.
4: They have to make an example out of him after the Proctor stuff.
5: But, like, a first offense. He's a rookie cop. I know. You know?
4: Yeah.
5: Cut him a break. I remember, you know, being in Worcester and the cops hassling us, man, when I was in high school.
4: You know?
5: Man, the stuff they said to me would peel your skin off.
2: Yes. I'd be right, though. After the Proctor stuff.
4: We're moving into zero tolerance territory now. They were like, this is not, we're not doing this.
5: Zero tolerance.
4: Yeah. And because he was in his probationary period, they didn't have to have a trial board hearing. They were like, gonged, see you later. State police said they took immediate action, and anyone who uses such language toward young people has no place in their ranks.
5: Mm-hmm.
4: So, fallout. Troopers Union has not responded to requests for comment.
2: Does he get a job as a local cop somewhere?
4: I don't know if a municipality will pick him up.
2: Hmm. Anyway, go ahead.
4: Yeah. New video shows the May 2025 crash between a state police cruiser and Brockton Mayor Moises Rodriguez, who was city council president at the time. The cruiser was turning left into a gas station in Raynham when it collided with Rodriguez's vehicle on 138. Now, earlier when we did 6 o'clock download, we were kind of questioning what the speed limit is on 138, what the road is like down there, because I'm not super familiar with, I don't make it down to the Taunton-Raynham area very often.
5: And it's hard to judge from the black and white video.
4: Yeah.
5: First thought is like, that looks like he's moving a little bit.
4: He's hauling, but it also looks like the trooper turned right in front of him.
5: Yes.
4: But, you know, unless you're right there, it's hard to kind of gauge that stuff. We did get a talk back from a listener with some clarification.
6: Hi, guys. Kelly from Raynham. I live around the corner. Where he turned was at the 495 overpass, and that's probably where he came from. People absolutely fly there. It is a highway or byway, whatever. 138, people fly there. Again, he probably came right off of 495. That stretch of road goes from Taunton, then into Raynham, then into Easton.
5: He was flying.
4: Flying. Hauling ass, as they say. We should do a check-in to see how you handle the various ham towns.
5: Mm.
4: Because Raynham, Raynham, Stoneham, Stoneham.
5: Yep.
2: Wareham.
4: Yeah.
2: Do people say Wareham? No.
4: So I've heard people say both. I've heard both in that one.
5: Framing ham, framing fish, we used to say.
4: Yes,
5: that.
4: Well, there's that.
5: Because it's funny.
4: Yeah.
2: All right.
4: Boston Archbishop Richard Henning is asking for prayers for Pope Leo after the 71-year-old underwent surgery for lung cancer in Roma. Doctors removed the lower lobe of his right lung yesterday. Vatican says there were no complications. The Lord was watching over him.
5: Is the Pope a secret smoker?
4: I don't know.
5: You can still get lung cancer and not be a smoker.
4: Yeah,
5: but
4: you see him like ripping butts outside the walls to the Vatican. He's like, hang on, I'm gonna pull a heater real quick.
5: But he's got a cool ashtray out on the balcony.
4: Yeah,
5: one of those stand-up ones.
4: He just gave mass over the square.
5: Yes.
4: Now he's like, you know what? I could use a P-Funk.
5: Do you think he has one of those beanbag ashtrays you can just kind of throw anywhere?
4: Yeah.
5: It doesn't fall over.
4: That's where the white smoke came from. It was a cigarette.
2: A plume from a Marlboro.
4: A blow to the back of the neck. Leo rested comfortably overnight while doctors awaited lymph node test results to determine whether that cancer had spread. A Lowell general oncologist said the cancer should be curable. A Mass General Brigham surgeon says clear test results could mean a speedy recovery. So good luck.
5: Good for him.
4: To the Pope.
5: Yes.
4: Stop and Shop and Hannaford took their websites and apps offline after a cybersecurity issue involving their parent company. As of Tuesday, Stop and Shop said it did not have an estimate for when those services would return. Spokeswoman said there was no evidence that customer or employee data had been compromised. This follows a separate attack, a cyber attack back in 2024 that disrupted their grocery distribution chain and pharmacy operations.
5: So when I go to pay at the self-checkout and I put in 4311 for bananas, is it going to read that?
4: It's going to say, move your bananas to the belt. Move your bananas to the belt. Unexpected item in bagging area. See, if I don't get the voice
5: please
4: of Logan
5: remove
4: gig,
5: item.
4: I'm telling you.
5: Light flashing. Yeah. Guy's got to come over all pissed off.
4: What? Please bag your item. I put it down. Move your Cheez-Its to the belt. New court documents describe the discovery of Andrea Hanifin's body inside her Reading home last Thursday. Her husband told investigators that he found her after returning home from work, and police later located a shell casing in a small hole in the wall. This is so bad because the 13-year-old son was out with friends, came home, and went straight to his room, and she was in the kitchen, and he had
5: man.
4: No idea. So then the husband comes home. My heart breaks for this family so much. So, of course, their 22-year-old son, Ryan Hanifin, accused of his mother's murder. He's accused of fatally shooting her. He has waived his extradition from Vermont, so they're going to haul him back here for that trial. 61 degrees in Boston right now. It says mostly cloudy, but the visibility looks like about 75 feet out there.
5: There's a lot of fog on the driveway. You've got to be careful out there.
4: Yeah, it's not great, and those road surfaces are really slick this morning. So take it easy. High of 73 later today. I'm Danielle. That is your download.
7: What's up? Now. What in the wide, wide world of sports is going on here?
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2: Head west, young man.
4: Oh.
2: That's what the Bruins did. Four-game West Coast road trip started late last night, 11 o'clock puck drop in San Jose against the Sharks. So I didn't see what the hell happened until I woke up at 4 o'clock this morning. But the scoring machine that is our Boston Bruins was back at it again, and that means producer Jack put together another fabulous edition of Bruins Porn.
5: Oh!
9: Into the slot, they score! It's Fraserman! Paterka, and down in front, they score! Into the slot, and out in front, they score! And Pacha, back door, Askarov never saw it, Sucker, he scores! Tries a counter back with the right, Sidor on the right, Sidor on the right, Sidor on another right, Sidor out in front, and he scores! Who said nothing good happens after midnight?
4: Do you want to have sex?
2: A couple of backdoor references in there.
5: Yeah, that had everything.
2: In the
5: scoring, fighting.
4: That montage had everything.
2: Two goals for Mitten. McAvoy scores in his first game back from that six-game suspension. Bees win 6-3. That's three straight dubs. They're off to Anaheim next to play the Ducks Friday night at 10 o'clock. Boston Celtics guard Peyton Pritchard. He could go on a little spending spree right now if he likes. He just agreed to a two-year, $44.2 million contract extension plus a mutual option for the 29-30 season. This is an interesting stat I didn't know, and I'm curious what names you thought might be on this list. One of four players in Celtics history to make at least 200 three-pointers in multiple seasons. I'm like, Larry Bird?
5: Yeah.
2: No.
5: He's not on there.
2: Jason Tatum, Derek White, Antoine Walker, and Peyton Pritchard. Not bad.
5: That's impressive.
2: Yeah.
5: He's got the money for a new hairstyle now, too.
2: They have nice salons in Boston. Maybe hit Newbury Street.
5: That buzz cut.
2: Get it done. Let's go to the bad news now, unfortunately. The injuries continuing to mount for your New England Patriots. Will the Thrill Campbell, diagnosed with an MCL sprain in his right knee and is expected to miss some action. How long? We still don't know, but the initial belief is that the injury isn't as bad as the grade 3 torn MCL he suffered on that same knee last November that put him on injured reserve. Same knee. I don't like that.
4: That's not good.
2: Running back Trevion Henderson out multiple weeks because of a high ankle sprain. I mean, who else is going to go down?
5: Well, luckily we're just playing
10: the goddamn Jets.
2: Yes, thankfully. Hey, you know what, though? They're always an issue. You never know. Nobody thought we were going to beat the Bills. Nobody thinks the Jets are going to beat the Patriots. Anything can happen on
5: Are you saying it's a trap game?
2: Anything can happen on a
5: trap game.
2: Sunday in the National Football League. Let's move to baseball. American League Championship Series, Game 2, Cleveland and Tampa. Cleveland up 1-0 going into last night. Had a chance to win this game, too, and they blew it. Ramirez playing third base, booted a ground ball right through the five hole, ended up scoring two runs after that, and they end up losing. So, there you go. That was a bummer for me. I like the Guardians.
11: I know, you're a big-time Cleveland fan.
2: Series is tied. Game three tomorrow night at 6 on TBS and True TV. NLCS Game 3 tonight at 8 on FS1. Fox refuses to put it on the main network. It was like a game show on the other night or whatever. I wonder
5: what's on in its place. I got to look up the TV listings and see what's replacing
2: this. I saw it, and I can't remember, but I remember going, really? This?
5: The Real Housewives like of St. Louis. Or something.
2: Brewers have the 2-0 lead on the Dodgers as the series shifts to L.A. I got to tell you, man, this is a tougher putt than people think for the Dodgers. You got to win four of the next five games.
5: Yeah, and Ohtani's all screwed up.
2: And you got to win at least one in Milwaukee, which we've learned is a tough place to play.
5: Milwaukee.
2: All right, that's sports. I'm Tyler. This is the Chuck Nolan Morning Show. The Bribe is back. Another 13 chances to win a grand all day today, and it starts at 9:10 on this program here this morning.
5: Look at this. We got tickets to give away right now. It's Classic Rock Challenge time. Greta Van Fleet coming to the Garden March 5th. Tickets on sale tomorrow.
2: Ayana.
5: The reincarnation of Led Zeppelin. You can be there. 877-617-100.7. Now, I understand we've had some kind of a cybersecurity breach ourselves. We've had some trouble with Pelosi. Is he there?
2: Great, or? System blew up. He's not there. Jack's done the contest.
4: Wow.
5: Jack, are you
11: there? That's right. Yeah, we're doing the Satanic Chorus.
4: Nice. Ooh, love
5: Satanic
4: that
5: Chorus.
2: We call that a Jack special.
11: So we're going to take a vocal track. We are playing it. We did some manipulation to it, and you just need to tell us the artist and the title.
2: He fondled it a little bit.
5: Look at that. So this song, it's going to have its head spin around and pea soup come out. And you got to figure out what is that song and who does it. 877-617-100.7. Classic Rock Challenge coming up next.
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21: And you feel?
22: Uh-huh. And more.
21: More? Huh. I didn't think we could feel like that again at our age.
22: Oh, get ready, girl.
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2: 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Keep it clean.
3: You got to keep it clean.
4: It's a family show.
3: All right, let me play it again for everybody.
4: Wow. Daniel from Middleborough, you got this, right?
5: I don't know. Let's see.
3: I mean, it's pretty obvious, isn't it?
1: I think. How do you not get that?
5: Yeah, right. Is it Ramble On, Led Zeppelin?
4: It is not, but we got our first guess.
2: Here we go. We're off the schneid.
4: 877-617-100.7, the Satanic Chorus. Ted's from Worcester, the city of the Seven Hills, Paris of the 80s.
1: Yes.
2: The heart of the Commonwealth.
4: He's going to be good at this.
2: I know we should be leaving that part out lately.
4: Because I know you're going to fill it in.
2: Okay.
4: Teddy!
6: Good morning.
4: Morning.
2: Teddy.
4: All right, you've heard it a couple of times. What do you think that is?
6: Yeah. I think it's Led Zeppelin, Over the Hills and Far Away.
4: It is not. No, it's our second Zeppelin guess.
2: Yeah.
4: Does that sound like Robert Plant?
2: To me, no. I feel like the voice is obvious.
4: Yeah. The voice is obvious.
1: I think it's hard to place because you can hear the song, but you're like, I don't know.
4: That's the voice that sold a million, well, millions of albums.
2: Millions. Solo and with a band.
4: Oh, there's a hint. There's a hint. Mike from Rozzy, there's a hint. What do you think?
7: Hey, is it Show Me How to Live by Audioslave?
1: That's an interesting guess,
2: it's an
1: though.
2: Interesting guess. Yeah.
4: It is okay. Not.
1: All right.
4: Blaze from Framingham.
1: Mm.
4: Blaze, how you doing?
8: I'm doing good. How about you?
4: Good.
1: Fabulous.
4: Have you ever heard Framingham called Framing Fish?
8: You know, I just moved recently, so no, but maybe soon.
4: Pass it around amongst your friends. Go ahead.
2: Mm-hmm. Yeah.
4: All right, this is Tanda Chorus. Blaze.
1: Mm-hmm.
4: What do you have?
8: Is it That's All by Genesis?
4: Yeah!
9: Why does it always seem to be me looking at you with you looking at me? It's always the same, it's just a shame, that's all.
4: Nice job. The Blaze Man coming through.
2: Wow, that's impressive.
4: That is perfect. Impressive. That was a very recognizable voice, though. Phil Collins.
2: Is that really your name, or is that like what your tag was when you were breakdancing in the 80s?
1: Wow.
8: Nope, that's my name.
2: Blaze.
8: Family name.
4: You never threw a flat piece of cardboard down on the ground and spin around on it?
8: No. But maybe it'll get down in Framingham.
4: All right,
2: here we go.
4: You are going to see Greta Van Fleet at the Garden March 5th. Congratulations.
8: Thank you. Appreciate it, guys.
4: Nicely done. Hang on the line. You don't go anywhere. We'll have another pair of tickets for Greta coming up at 8:15. But on the way, all the drama you need to start the day. Am I the a-hole? On the way from ZOX.

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4: We have somebody who's wondering if they really were the a-hole. 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
5: Well, it seems this week the call is coming from inside the house. So, as you know, I like to cook. Occasionally, I'll bring in snacks, you know, little things that I make. Usually a soup or a stew for you guys to share. Maybe some chicken cutlets.
4: You show us videos of you making tomato sauce.
5: Correct.
4: Pasta
5: gravy.
4: Sauce.
5: It's gravy. It's a nice try. So, over the weekend, I did a BJ's run last Friday. And then over the weekend, I was like, oh, you know what? We're heading into soup season. So, I've got these things called super cubes. They're little silicone freezing trays. And I'll make soups and stews in bulk. And you just take the little blocks out. You stick them in the freezer. And whenever you want a serving, you microwave.
4: How big are they?
5: You can do half cup, one cup, two cup.
4: I've never heard of that.
5: They're
4: That's
5: awesome.
4: Great.
5: Yeah, they're awesome. It's good for people like me who tend to cook in volume but don't love leftovers for an extended period of, like, the same thing.
4: Instead of just putting the saran wrap over the top of it.
5: Correct. Yeah. So
4: container.
5: I'll freeze blocks of soups and things like that. And then when you want one, you just go in the plastic bag and Bob's your uncle. It's great.
4: Look at that.
6: It's kind of weird, though. I mean, you'll order food on a Monday and eat it all week in here.
5: That's different, though. That's like I parse out something for here for 3 days.
4: But she wants to make a soup in January and enjoy it in March.
6: Okay.
5: Exactly. Or like when, you know, when it's dinner time, I'm hungry, I don't feel like making something, I can have something nice and comforting and homemade.
4: That's a great idea.
5: Yeah, thank you. So, over the weekend, I was like, oh, you know what? I'm going to make broccoli cheddar soup. I haven't made it in a while and make it really well. And I had remembered that when Mr. Christopher Tyler had verbalized his love for broccoli cheddar soup. And I was like, you know what? I'll make a broccoli cheddar soup.
6: Yeah. Good brock cha.
5: Yeah.
6: Good stuff.
4: I love that.
5: Literally nobody calls it that.
4: So I used to get that for lunch so many times when I was working at AF. It was a Worcester. Right around the corner was a deli.
5: Ooh.
4: They made that all the time.
6: Nice. Homemade.
4: Oh, it was so good.
6: Oh.
4: I missed that.
5: See, I make it like with the white cheddar, the Cabot white cheddar, but then I'll add in a little bit more broccoli at the end, the florets. But we don't cook them as much, so you don't get the mushy broccoli. You get like a little nice, crunchy, chunky thing.
4: So
5: it's delicious.
6: Yeah, so sounds like it could be great.
5: So I sent Tyler a photo over the weekend of a whole S-ton of broccoli and a block of Cabot cheddar.
6: Let me interrupt you.
5: Yeah.
6: Let's read the text verbatim, shall we?
5: Yes.
4: Yes.
6: We want to have an accurate account of what happened so people can call in, text, leave a talk back.
5: Yes.
6: And find out who is the a-hole here.
5: Yeah.
6: The picture, it's a beautiful picture of a fantastic head of broccoli. Is it a head?
4: It's a broccoli crown.
5: There are about five crowns in that bag.
6: All right, so it's a crap load of broccoli and a big block of Cabot's white cheddar. If I looked at it, I went, ooh. So I'm thinking she's making broccoli cheddar soup.
4: Yep.
6: So my reply was, nice, bring some in. Her reply was, I'm making it for you, Dippy.
4: Wow.
6: With four... In quotes.
4: I like how you throw in Dippy.
5: It's in asterisks, so it's for, you know, for attempt.
6: Okay, I'm sorry. Yeah, asterisks. She's looking at the same text.
5: Yeah.
6: Okay, and then a little winky.
4: Yeah.
6: And I'm like, oh, okay. I'm like, how nice is that? Thinking to myself,
4: she's making
6: my
4: soup.
6: Friend, co-worker, Danielle Murr, is going to make homemade broccoli cheddar soup because she remembered that I liked it.
5: Yeah.
6: This is so sweet. So my reply is, aw, thank.
5: Inside joke.
4: Inside joke
6: for thank. She gives it a heart. That was on Saturday.
4: And also, you knowing that you love soups and stews because you go to a store and ladle it out that's right next to the Frito-Lay display and it's been just percolating there for days, but you'll still go and get that.
6: Mm-hmm.
4: This is homemade fresh.
6: Fresh.
4: Fresh.
6: From Danielle Murr's Swampscott compound.
4: That was on Saturday. You probably thought about it all day Sunday and coming in here on Monday.
6: I couldn't wait to get in here Monday morning. Again, that was Saturday, so let's do the math. Saturday, Sunday, Monday, Tuesday. That was 4 days ago.
5: I haven't had time to make it yet.
4: What?
5: I thought I was going to have time over the weekend. I had other stuff going on. My week has been nuts.
4: Yeah, but you had the ingredients out. You took a photo of the ingredients.
5: Well, that was when I got home from Market Basket.
6: Are you going to wait until the broccoli is completely destroyed and the cheddar turns blue to make it?
5: You know that, like, broccoli... cruciferous brassicas, they tend to last a while, especially if you store them properly. And
4: they start to yellow.
5: No, they don't. Mm-hmm.
4: Yeah, they
5: you
4: do.
5: Get 2 weeks out of then broccoli if you bitter. Store it properly. Yep. No, it doesn't.
6: Fresh broccoli, fresh cheddar.
4: Fresh.
6: Sitting there for 4 days. No soup. And by the way, let it be known, I did not ask for this. This was unsolicited.
4: Mm-hmm. Yes.
6: Came to me. I was like,
5: but I also never gave you a specific timeline on when it was arriving.
4: Mm.
6: I think one would assume.
5: I didn't say I'm bringing it in Monday.
6: I think one would assume if you get fresh products, mm-hmm. fresh produce, fresh dairy, mm-hmm. that you're going to make it as soon as possible, and I'm going to get... Chuck, would you think you were getting it on Monday? Or at least Tuesday? Not Wednesday goes by, still nothing?
5: Usually, Wednesday hasn't gone by, it just started.
4: Usually I side with Danielle, thinking back to when you brought in chicken cutlets.
5: Yes.
4: You said you're making those, you brought them in on Monday. Yeah. Delicious.
6: Yeah. They were fantastic. Yes.
5: But this isn't like a 5-minute dish. Like, it takes a few hours. My house cleaner came yesterday, so that wiped out my ability to use my kitchen all afternoon yesterday. Monday I didn't have a chance.
4: Mm.
5: Hopefully today. I'm not going to be home until like 3 o'clock today.
4: What day was that, the text again?
6: Saturday. I believe that was Saturday.
4: Saturday.
6: Sunday, Monday, Tuesday, Wednesday, 4 days ago.
5: Are you starving? Are you suffering for food?
4: I imagine something homemade like that probably takes, I don't know, 2-3 hours to make.
5: Several hours, yeah. Because you got to slow cook it, and then we got to add the broccoli at the end. We got to make sure we melt it properly, get the roux.
4: So you had all day Saturday and Sunday to do that?
5: Technically, I didn't. Like, in theory, yes, but I had a lot of stuff going on.
6: Fresh produce, fresh dairy, just sitting there for 4 days.
5: You saw the video of the amusement park on my front lawn, yeah, guy? It was a little bit more pressing, was getting the wiring done for the skeletons.
4: Well, but the thing is, the amusement park got done.
5: Mm-hmm. It did.
6: God, the skeletons out there, that's for sure.
5: You're going to be a skeleton.
4: So our question today.
6: If I don't get the soup, I'm going to die from starvation.
4: Our question for today for Am I the A-Hole is what?
5: Am I the A-Hole for not getting... Let's see.
6: Can I make it up, please? Is Danielle the a-hole for not making the soup over the weekend and bringing it in on Monday with the fresh produce and fresh cheddar? Fresh dairy.
5: You know cheddar is aged, yeah?
6: I don't know.
5: It's not like it's going to go bad by tomorrow.
4: We have an expression in the Nolan household: when you really want something, you're looking forward to it, mm-hmm. and you like mentally plan for it, you can almost taste it. Mm-hmm. My tongue was hanging out for that.
6: Are you
5: like
6: kidding
5: that.
6: Me?
4: Which comes from my dear sweet mother.
6: I got it for the broccoli
4: cheddar
6: right
4: here. You could taste it, couldn't you?
6: Right in my throat for the last 4
4: Coming
6: days.
4: Coming in. And Monday was a crappy day. It would have been a great day for hot soup.
6: It's a good thing. You know, and I was actually thinking on Sunday, I'm going to go buy like a nice fresh whatever choice of bread so I can dip it. It's a good thing I didn't. The bread would be moldy already.
5: You've seen how long, as someone who's worked certain jobs in this company, how long it takes me to do a required company training, yeah? So I don't know why you would ever think my soup turnaround would be 2 days.
6: I don't know. I assumed when if produce and dairy were involved, I figured it would be quick.
4: I almost saw Tyler coming through the door with the classic movie brown bag with some green sticking out of the top and a giant baguette. And me going, what are you doing? The soup coming today.
5: Soup coming.
6: Yeah. The baguette was the first thing on my mind. Yes. Then I was, well, maybe I'll get some focaccia.
4: Do some dipping. Oh, yeah. Hot soup.
6: Yeah.
4: So is Danielle the a-hole? I'm staying out of this. 877-617-100.7. Call or text. I got to work with these guys. You tell me. 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
1: For the first time, I'll agree it's chilly in the studio, and I'll tell you why.
2: Oh.
3: Well, let's just turn that up, shall we?
2: Save that drop.
1: Danielle, over the weekend, texted Tyler photos of beautiful crown of broccoli and a big chunk of Cabot extra sharp cheddar, I would imagine. It's going to have an edge to it. Saying, I'm going to make broccoli cheddar soup. One of your favorites, Tyler.
3: Yeah, it might be my favorite soup.
1: That was on Saturday.
2: Really?
3: Yeah, like between that and a nice, good white chowder, those are my two.
1: Not the Italian wedding soup.
3: I love the Italian wedding, but that would be that might be top five. Yeah.
1: Oh, I had no idea.
2: Oh, we're going to make him the little meatballs now, too?
1: So he was really looking forward to this soup and assuming that it would be here Monday waiting for you. Piping hot.
2: You know what happens when you assume.
1: Piping hot.
3: I actually, and there's a part of the story I didn't say in the first segment, I actually skipped grocery shopping on Sunday. I was like, you know what? She's bringing the soup tomorrow. I'll eat that tomorrow on Tuesday. Oh, and then maybe I'll go like Wednesday.
2: So you thought the pint of soup that I was going to bring you was enough to sustain you for 2 days to not do a Wegmans trip? That's on you, guy.
3: You said you were making it for me. So yes. I assumed I'd get more than a pint. But either way, I don't think I would eat a pint all in one shot. That's probably two sittings.
1: He was thinking a stock pot was coming in here with a red and white checkered napkin over the top.
2: It's like Kevin with the chili in the office.
1: with the oven mitts.
2: It's in the Berber carpet.
1: Monday comes, it wasn't here. Tuesday comes, it wasn't here.
2: You're going to want a bread
1: Wednesday
2: bowl
1: is here, it's not here. The disappointment. It's like Santa Claus not bringing him a gift. He's upset.
2: I get it.
1: We want to know, is Danielle the a-hole for not making this soup, which was photographic evidence, going to be made?
2: Allegedly.
3: And again, the text says, for you, making it for me.
1: 877-617-1007. Call or text or leave us a talk back on the free iHeartRadio app. Let me start off going to Mary in Medford and see if we can resolve this. Mary, what do you think? You be the judge. What's going on?
4: Okay, guys. Good morning and thanks for being here this morning. I appreciate you guys. Nobody's the a-hole here. I mean, a little cruel and unusual, maybe, but, you know, Tyler's going to get his soup. Tyler's going to get his soup. He wouldn't dare not make it now. I think you're going to be bragging about it tomorrow. I can't really say. I mean, she's making his soup. How can you call her an a-hole?
1: Okay, so Mary's being Switzerland right now, okay?
2: You know, as I think a lot of people are, but I will tell you, I'm actively editing my Christmas card list. Based on some of these text messages that are coming in.
3: And I'll tell you what, Mary, that you probably don't know, is that Danielle, she's got a little spite in her. Like, I see this dragging out a little longer just for spite.
2: No,
1: so you don't think it's
2: going
1: to show?
3: I don't think I get it this week. Place your bets. I don't think I see it this week.
2: This is reverse psychology.
3: I really don't think I'll get it this week.
2: I know what
1: he's doing. I feel like I'm the psychologist here, and you guys are trying to work this out.
2: Thank you, Dr. Melfi.
1: Yes.
2: Captain Team.
3: 617 texture. Danielle, you owe Tyler a baguette now.
1: Ah!
2: I'm not going to the store. You probably have better bread options around you than I do.
3: I do live right near the North End.
2: Yeah. 781 text. Funny how I disagree with Tyler often, but never when he's involved. Take the L, Danielle. He was right to think the way he did.
1: Take the L and the public shaming.
2: I'm going to go over the Tyler favoring ones first, and then we'll get to the deluge or deluge.
1: Let me grab a talk back right here, see which way it goes here. Right.
5: Danielle might be guilty of leading the witness somewhat, but she's no a-hole. Not at all. Not unless she wants to be. I don't think she wanted to be here.
2: No.
1: See, that's not giving us an answer, though.
2: I'm not putting Visine in there, because these people know.
3: Oh, yeah,
2: these
3: what's going to happen to it now?
2: People know to tread lightly when it comes to me, because I'm generally a good person.
1: Wow.
6: Danielle, it's very sweet of you to think of your coworkers and making them soup that they like. Tyler, you are a whole-ass grown man. You could make your own soup, buddy.
1: Your own soup.
3: That's not the point. I didn't say I couldn't make my own. Well, first of all, I could
2: He's
3: make
2: not,
3: my
2: you
3: own.
2: No, you're not
3: terrible.
2: Going to.
3: But when someone promises you something and then you don't get it, like, how am I supposed to feel?
2: By the way, he's like 3/4 of a grown man. You're a little juvenile. A little juvenile.
3: There's an 18-year-old living inside me that speaks out loud.
2: All right.
3: Sure.
1: All right. Let's get some more text here. What do we have?
2: I love that Kim has hit the nail on the head. Danielle is not the a-hole. She thought of you first to let you know she'd be making it at some point. You know she has ADHD. If Danielle's executive function is anything like what's in my house, dysfunction, you're lucky she thought to make it. Love you all. This is very true because after I got home from food shopping, I was like, ah, F, I didn't get the good milk. That was actually another reason why I didn't initiate it right away.
1: They've ruined the whole plan. She didn't get the good milk.
2: I got to give you the Maple Hill Farms.
1: She got the reduced for quick sale expired milk. Yeah. I can't
2: No, I didn't get
1: that.
2: Any milk. That was the problem. I forgot about the milk.
1: This might be my favorite text here from the 508, and it references yesterday.
2: Okay.
1: She did make it, but gave it to a kid 10 rows back.
3: There you go. There you go. I saw that one coming a mile away.
2: That was so
1: Which
2: good.
1: Apparently, according to Tyler, is okay.
3: Wait, yeah, it's actually totally fine.
1: Please, sir, I want some more.
2: A lot of no soup for you text messages. 978 text, Danielle's not the a-hole. She just shouldn't have mentioned it at all until it was done. Let's see, Mark from Salem. Hey, Tyler, can I tell you, never assume you know better. Danielle's never the a-hole, so we know where it falls as usual.
3: 207, I will say if she was going to bring it on that day and she didn't bring it and she still hasn't brought it, I'm sorry, Danielle, but you're the a-hole.
2: But I didn't say what day I was. I said I was making it. I didn't say.
1: But if you say making it, that's present tense. I am making it.
2: I have the intention of making it. Bill from Marlboro wrote in and said she sent a food sext and just led him on. I did.
3: Yeah. 617, Danielle's a crockpot tease.
2: I don't use a crockpot, so let's chill out.
1: I like that. That's what you pick out of that.
2: Yeah, exactly.
1: First of all, I don't use a crockpot.
2: I mean, for some things, but not for this. We're not just dumping the brick of Velveeta in. Okay. It doesn't work.
7: I was with you yesterday, Tyler. Today, you're an a-hole. If she's going to be so nice as to make you something, you just accept it when it shows up. She didn't give you a specific timeline, but she is the a-hole for not sharing the baseball with the kid.
1: Wow. Mike in the truck. Good morning, Mike.
8: Morning, all. Tyler, now you know what that little kid's father feels like if he didn't get his baseball.
1: The baseball kid.
8: Okay? Dude, I mean... You got what was coming to you on that one.
3: On the baseball one?
1: The soup.
8: No, on your soup. Now you know how it feels. You didn't get what you wanted.
3: This is totally different. This was promised to me. Unsolicited, Mike. She came to me and said, I got soup for you.
1: I guess he's giving up on you.
2: Annette wrote in, I'm sorry, Danielle, but if someone tells me they're making me soup, that is stuck in my head like when someone mentioned Chinese food. If I don't get it, I'll be sad. And yes, I'm expecting it the next day. Hold on.
1: So true.
2: Annette, off the Christmas card list.
1: The phone number right there.
3: I mean, it's an implied thing. If you say you're going to do it on a Saturday, you're going to expect it on a Monday.
1: I got to say, when you say you're making it and you send a photo of the two main ingredients of broccoli
2: That's
1: cheddar
2: a fair
1: soup.
2: Assumption.
3: And especially a produce and a dairy. A vegetable and a dairy?
1: Yeah.
3: Is broccoli a vegetable? It is, right?
2: Yes.
3: As far as I know. A vegetable
2: it's a brassica, which lasts a long time in the fridge if stored properly, and cheddar cheese is aged. So it's not like it's going bad tomorrow.
3: Still, man, produce, you got to make that quickly. You can't let that sit around for 4 days.
2: Not if you have an idea.
1: You don't want it to lose that snap.
3: Nobody lets that stuff sit around forever.
1: You know, this is how we started bleeding, eating lettuce. It sat around too long.
2: No, that's not what it was.
1: I almost said something else. I caught myself.
2: I was like, easy.
1: So 877-617-1007. Call or text or leave us a talk back on the free iHeartRadio app. Did Danielle promise to make this delicious homemade broccoli cheddar soup to bring in on Monday?
2: Mm-mm.
1: Or was she just saying, I'm going to make it someday?
2: Mm-hmm.
1: Is she the a-hole?
2: That's the question.
3: Someday.
2: Someday.
3: That's great. Someday.
1: Is Tyler the a-hole?
9: I'm with you, Tyler. Something to be said for a good broccoli cheddar soup or a good chowder.
3: Mm. Right. Somebody says they're going to give it to you. Expect it. I mean, in many ways, that can reply. That is for every walk of life.
2: Yes. Give it to me,
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0: Remember, the camera adds so many pounds.
2: Tyler was looking forward to a steaming hot breakfast of fresh, homemade broccoli cheddar soup. Danielle texted photos of the broccoli and the cheddar on a Saturday saying, I'm going to make this.
3: For you.
2: Didn't specify when exactly, but you assumed it would be here Monday.
3: I assume fresh vegetables and cheddar are going to get cooked right away.
2: So our question for today is, Danielle the a-hole for not making the soup?
4: Hey, Danielle. Stop treating Tyler like one of those rescue animals at your house. Just make the friggin' soup and stop being an a-hole.
2: All right.
5: Well, if it were a rescue animal, they would have had the soup already.
6: Good morning, guys. The road to hell is paved with good intentions. Give the poor girl a break. She's a working woman. It's tough being a female these days, you know. You'll get your damn soup. You won't starve. You'll be fine.
2: Well, why don't you guys just go to the sports bra together?
5: Oh, all right.
3: Tough being a female. Oh, wah.

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1: It do go down.
3: Oh. 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
4: Well, there's some new video out that shows the May 2025 crash between a state police cruiser and Brockton Mayor Moises Rodriguez, who was city council president at the time. The cruiser was turning left into a Raynham gas station when it collided with Rodriguez's vehicle on Route 138. Rodriguez claimed the trooper was at fault and is now suing the state, alleging serious physical and emotional injuries and more than $32,000 in medical costs.
5: Can you judge from the grainy black and white security camera on top of the gas station how fast the mayor was going?
4: I mean, it looked like he was hauling, but somebody said the speed limit was 45. I don't know. It's such a short clip from the gas station surveillance video. It's really hard from that perspective to tell how fast he was going. It looked like he was cruising, but it looked like the trooper just turned right in front
5: of him. Just turned like he wasn't even coming, like he didn't see an oncoming car.
4: Right.
5: So it's hard to tell from that.
4: It's very hard to tell. So I don't know. I don't know if they'll get anywhere with this. I don't know if they may just, depending on the insurance companies and everything else, because of the video and everything that's associated, they may just choose to settle. And I don't know.
5: Is he going to show up in court in the neck collar?
4: Yes, but we need Mike Brady to throw a briefcase so that everybody turns their head. Okay? Dating myself with that reference. A 63-year-old Truro man is accused of driving under the influence and drugs and damaging two state police cruisers in Barnstable on Tuesday night. Police say Christopher Whitelaw rear-ended a cruiser near exit 68 on Route 6. So one trooper had stopped to, I believe, help a motorist and was out of the cruiser. Another trooper shows up, parks behind the first cruiser. Then this guy plows into the second cruiser, pushes it into the first cruiser.
5: Oh,
4: Bob's your uncle.
5: Christopher, what are you doing?
4: Yes. Nobody was hurt, but one cruiser did sustain heavy damage, so it had to be towed away. Police say Whitelaw kept driving and was found several miles away. He's now facing charges including OUI drugs, negligent operation, and leaving the scene of property damage.
5: Wow.
4: No, not good. Boston Archbishop Richard Henning is asking for prayers for Pope Leo after the 71-year-old underwent surgery for lung cancer in Rome. Doctors removed the lower right lobe of his right lung Tuesday, and the Vatican says there were no complications, came through the surgery just fine. So he rested comfortably overnight. Now they have to wait for the lymph node test to come back to see if the cancer has metastasized or spread anywhere else. An oncologist from Lowell General said the cancer should be curable, and a surgeon from Mass General said that clear test results could mean a speedy recovery for the Pope.
5: Imagine that. You're going in, you're thinking, they're just going to take out this little tiny nodule.
4: Just a little biopsy.
5: It shouldn't take long. We'll just take it out. We're going to go to sleep. You wake up.
4: Half a lobe.
5: We took out a half a lobe.
4: Gone. That's, my grandfather had a couple of different, he had small cell lung cancer, which was really, really bad. And they took half of one of his lobes.
5: Did it affect him at all?
4: Oh, yeah. He was wheezing all the time. I mean, he was a lifelong smoker, too.
5: Does the Pope smoke?
4: I don't know what the Pope smokes. He white smokes, but I don't know if...
5: Is there an ashtray in the Pope Mobile?
4: Maybe. Maybe not. That thing, I'd love to ride around in a Pope Mobile. What fun
5: is the Pope the kind of guy at a red light? He would just open up the door and empty the ashtray out in the street.
4: I don't know. He seems like he's a good dude. I like this Pope. I'm not a religious person, but he
5: seems like a good guy.
4: He seems affable.
5: Yes, everybody seems to like him.
4: Yeah, yeah. So, thoughts and prayers to the Pope. Stop and Shop in Hannaford took their websites and apps offline after a cybersecurity issue developed involving their parent company. As of Tuesday, Stop and Shop said it did not have an estimate for when those services would return. A spokeswoman said there was no evidence the customer or employee data had been compromised. This follows a separate cyber attack in 2024 that disrupted the company's grocery distribution and pharmacy operations. Some new court documents describe the discovery of Andrea Hannafin's body inside her Reading home last Thursday. Her husband told investigators he found her after returning home from work. Police later located a shell casing and a small hole in the wall. Her 13-year-old son had come home earlier in the evening and went straight to his room. Like, didn't go to find anybody or be like, I'm home, just went straight to it. So he had no idea.
5: He's going to be haunted by that forever.
4: Oh, my God. I can't even imagine that poor kid. His poor family. So according to the affidavit, the husband said she had argued with their son earlier that evening and told him to move out. So it seems like this was the domestic family dispute. Tensions had been high.
5: Yep.
4: So 22-year-old Ryan Hannafin accused of fatally shooting his mom. He has waived extradition from Vermont. He was a legal firearm owner of several firearms. Some people that I think were friends with the family had said that he was intending to become a police officer or something like that. So now he's in A lot of trouble. Six witnesses testified yesterday on the first day of testimony in Matthew Farwell's murder trial. Detective Heather Cheever, who knew Sandra Birchmore, told jurors that she did not believe Birchmore was suicidal while acknowledging a previous hospital visit after Birchmore talked about hurting herself. Jurors also saw surveillance video showing Farwell entering and leaving Birchmore's building wearing a hood and a mask. And he does at one point appear to kind of glance up at the camera over his left shoulder if you look closely.
5: Yeah, he did. Mm-hmm. I saw that. I caught that.
4: Yeah. Prosecutors want to call three other women that he allegedly had affairs with to challenge the defense's explanation that the mask was meant to conceal an affair with Birchmore. The judge is still considering that request. So I don't know if he's going to let that testimony be submitted.
5: It's going to be a long trial.
4: It's going to be a long trial. 62 degrees in Boston. They say partly cloudy, but I'm going to tell you right now, you can't see a damn thing from Medford from our windows. Can't see Encore. Can't see downtown Boston. You can see the trees directly in front of me. That's it. So be careful out there. Low visibility. Today's high will be 73. I'm Danielle. That's your download.
2: 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What in the wide, wide world of sports is going on here?
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7: Alrighty. Let's see. Let's go first to a talkback. The Bruins kicked off a four-game West Coast road trip last night in San Jose against the Sharks. Scored a lot of goals.
5: We
7: have this new thing now. We started it last season. When there's too many goals to highlight, we put together what we've been calling Bruins porn or hockey porn. I missed the obvious, and Kelly pointed it out.
8: Hey, Tyler. I just feel like I needed to call in and tell you that you're missing a huge opportunity by not using the phrase puck porn on your latest segment. I don't know, every time you say it the other way, it just doesn't feel right in the gut, so I won't even be mad if you don't, like, you know, say it was my idea, but puck porn just sounds so much better. Thanks, bye.
4: I love it. I love it.
7: This is why we love the Chuck Morning Show audience.
5: Well done,
7: constantly coming to us.
4: Good job, guys.
7: With fantastic ideas. So, Kelly, here it is, the first edition of Puck Porn.
9: Into the slot, they score! It's Frazierman! Paterka, fed out in front, they score! Into the slot, and out in front, they score! And Patra, backdoor, Askarov, never saw it, Zucker, he scores! Tries a counter back with the right, Sidor on another right, send out in front, and he scores! Who said nothing good happens after midnight?
4: Do you want to have sex?
7: There you go. In the crease, in the slot.
4: Oh, hey.
5: When did you start working Bruins games? Did I miss that?
4: Yeah, I'm just saying, listen. There's only one man on that team that has my heart, and it's Sean Corrali, ladies and gentlemen. Everybody knows that.
5: He knows that, too.
4: I laid claim to that man years ago. Yes, he's well aware.
7: Two goals for Mitten. McAvoy scores in his first game back from that six-game suspension. Bees win 6-3. That is now three straight wins for the Bees. They're off to Anaheim next to play the Ducks Friday night at 10 o'clock. Boston Celtics guard Peyton Pritchard, wow, I got to tell you, his bank account's looking a little fatter these days. He just agreed to a two-year, $44.2 million contract extension, which keeps him in green and white for an additional season after his current deal ends in 2028. Not too bad.
5: Wow, he's got a good agent.
7: I tell you, that's a lot of money, man.
5: For 2 years?
7: My contract is up soon. Am I getting $44.2 million? All right, that was the good news. Now we're on to the bad news. The injuries continue to pile up for the Pats. Will the Thrill Campbell, diagnosed with an MCL sprain in his right knee. That's the same knee he had the injury in last year that put him on the injured reserve list. This one not as bad, though. It's an MCL sprain, not a grade 3 torn MCL like he had last time. So he's going to be out for a minute. How long? We'll see. They hope he's not out that long. You know who's going to be out for a little while? Trevion Henderson. High ankle sprain. Those things are tough.
5: That's takes a long tough, time.
7: That's a nagging, tough injury.
5: That could be weeks.
7: He's not going to need surgery, so the Pats are hoping he's back sooner than later, but I think he's going to be out for a little while. Let's move to baseball. American League Championship Series, Game 2, Cleveland and Tampa. Cleveland up 1-0. Should be up 2-0 right now. They blew it last night. I tell you, Ramirez at third, he's usually pretty sure-handed. Booted a ground ball that went right between his legs, right between the five hole. Ended up putting runners on second and third with two outs. Next guy, base hit, scores two runs. Floodgates were open. Wow. Night. So there you go. They win 3-1. Series moves to Tampa. Game 3 tomorrow night at 6 on TBS and True TV. Tonight you got Game 3 of the NLCS at 8 o'clock on FS1. They refuse to put it on the Big Boy Network. What do we do? Is it baseball? No, does anybody care anymore? Am I the only one?
4: Yes.
5: I would think this is getting pretty good ratings because they're good games.
7: Great games. I mean, oh, Brewers are playing so well. They get the 2-0 lead on the Dodgers, so the series shifts to L.A. It's going to be a tough putt for the Dodgers, man. I've been saying this all along. They get to win 4 of their next 5 games. That's a hard thing to do against the best team in baseball, and they get to win 1 on the road, at least 1. See what they can do.
5: Would we really be heartbroken if the Dodgers got knocked out of this?
7: Oh, God, that'd be so awesome.
5: Wouldn't this be the third time in a row they would win it?
7: This would be a three-peat, yeah. Yeah, that's
5: Let's
7: what I'm saying.
5: This.
7: Go Brew. Go Brew Crew. Finally, we're a little over a month away from the release of Madden, the new movie from acclaimed director David O. Russell about the life of NFL legend John Madden, played by Nicolas Cage in a fat suit. Now, David O. Russell is no joke. This guy's a real deal acclaimed director. I'm talking movies like American Hustle, Silver Linings Playbook, The Fighter, I Heart Huckabees, Three Kings, Flirting with Assassins. This guy's got a laundry list of fantastic movies.
5: He's not just directing beer commercials on TV. No.
7: And an all-star cast, Christian Bale as Al Davis. You got the beautiful Sienna Miller, Catherine Hahn, Shane Gillis, John Mulaney. I'm like, how is this going to suck? I don't feel good about it at all. Let's play a short clip that we came across on Instagram of John Madden being first presented with the original Madden video game. Here you go.
10: 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Take a look.
11: What is this blocky, globular? No one has a face. And wait a minute. You only have 7 men on a team. This whole thing is antithetical to my identity. And you know what that means. It is embarrassing. And I'm out. I'm out.
5: All right, let's talk about his accent and
7: what
5: his presentation of the Madden voice.
4: Yeah,
7: that sounds like Madden hammered or after, like, too much turkey.
5: Sounds like Nicolas Cage desperately trying to do Madden and he can't.
7: That's a bad accent.
5: That's a bad accent.
7: He looks
5: ridiculous.
7: And he looks ridiculous in the fat suit.
5: He really does.
11: You only have 7 men on a team. This whole thing is antithetical to my eyes.
7: Antithetical. The dumbest thing about this is I'm still going to watch it.
5: Yes, I will too.
7: Yeah. And I'm actually really looking forward to watching it. And I don't know why. Because I love football, I guess.
5: Man.
7: All right, hit select theaters on November 11th and then Prime Video on November 18th. That's sports. I'm Tyler. This is the Chuck Nolan Morning Show. Win a grand with a $1,000 bribe. First of 13 chances starts at 9:10 this morning. Little under an hour to go.
5: Take a time again. Classic Rock Challenge. We've got Greta Van Fleet coming into the Garden on March 5th. It goes on sale tomorrow. But get your opportunity to get a jump on everybody else. 877-617-1007. Take the challenge. We lost Pelosi up in the fog in New Hampshire. I don't know what happened there.
7: He fell into the lake.
5: Fell into the lake. But Jack is with us. Producer Jack, what are we doing?
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3: Okay,
9: Greta Van Fleet is playing the Garden March 5th. Have you heard these guys?
10: Oh,
9: the lead singer, man.
10: They're fantastic. This is a tremendous band. And they're playing the Garden. This is no joke.
9: They're playing the Garden March 5th. They have a huge following. My daughter's a big fan of them, too. Tickets on sale tomorrow. We got them for you right now for the Classic Rock Challenge. All yous have to do is call 877-617-100.7 and figure out the 16-bit challenge. Our resident video game specialist... Producer Jack put this together. Did you use your own device here, or did you find this someplace?
11: A little bit of column A, column B.
9: Right. Oh, I do. All right.
12: Mix it up.
9: He's making the soup. Oh, I'm sorry. I shouldn't have brought that up.
12: Why did you? Why?
9: It just popped out. I don't know.
12: You and I are fine. Don't do that.
9: 877-617-100.7. Charlie in Abington. Charlie, you big video game fan.
13: Bigger Greta Van Fleet fan.
12: All right. Okay.
10: Nice.
9: Well, let's see how you do with this. This is the 16-bit challenge. It's a song that you know, but it's turned into 16-bit form. You just have to tell us the name of the song and who does it.

0: Were we also collecting coins in the middle of that?
1: Obviously. Yes. Hello. And then you
2: died. Thank you for saying coins. Yes.
1: You died.
3: As opposed to what?
2: Well, people... Now, there's another game where people say coins when it's actually rings. So, thank you for knowing
1: the weeds
2: that.
1: Here.
0: He's so precise.
1: Which.
0: Yeah. So precise.
4: You get it wrong, God information. Forbid.
0: Charlie's about to tell us the name of that song and who does it. Go ahead, Charles.
5: Can I get it one more time as the first listener?
0: See, he knows how it works.
1: He knows
0: all right, absolutely.

0: Charles. You've had a chance to study that.
1: Come on, Chuck.
0: 16-bit challenge. What do you got?
2: I got no idea.
1: Oh!
0: The struggle is real.
3: Yep.
0: I thought for a second he was going to get that.
4: That's the guy you wanted to win, the big red of Van Fleet fan.
0: Yes. Jason from East Bridgewater.
1: Jason!
5: What's up, guys? Good morning. How the hell are we?
0: We are well. How about yourself?
5: Not too bad. I don't know if I'm going to get this one, but I'm going to try.
0: All right. Check it out.

0: get Bruce Springsteen.
1: What was it?
0: I don't know what, though. I don't know why. I want to say I hear Bruce Springsteen.
1: You want to say that?
0: Yeah, I don't know why. I want to say I hear Bruce Springsteen in there somewhere.
1: I don't know why either. Is not.
2: No.
1: No.
2: I think if you take away the extraneous sound effects, you can hear the song quite clearly.
1: Yeah, yeah, yeah, definitely.
2: It kind of stands out there.
1: 877-617-100.7. 16-bit challenge. What song is that? Frank in the car. Frank.
3: Hey, what's up?
1: Here we are. All right, you've heard it a bunch of times. You know this.
3: I think I do. Okay. I think so. Is that Jump by Van Halen?
1: It is not Jump by Van Halen. No, it is not.
4: Nice try, Francis.

0: hear that in my sleep now. Ed from Burlington. Greta Van Fleet tickets waiting for you. Let's go, Ed.
1: All right. I'm probably wrong, but I'm hearing Van Halen, One Love Comes Walking In.
0: It's not Van Halen. People guessing Love Walks In.
2: Van Halen, interesting.
0: Are you hearing Van Halen?
2: No. I'm hearing the actual song that it is. Yeah.
0: Richard from Carver, are you hearing the actual song?
3: Maybe. I've had about an hour driving from Carver to Waltham, so I've had time to think about other songs and stuff. I think I got an idea of what it is.
2: Come on, Terry.
4: All right.
3: All right, I think it's Betty Davis Eyes by Kim Carnes.
0: So close.
4: I mean,
0: so close.
4: High rotation on this station, too.
0: So close.

0: Mary, we know it is not Betty Davis Eyes. But what song is that?
1: Okay. I heard that. Yeah, I don't know. I'm hearing Tom Petty. Okay. Do you guys hear Tom Petty?
2: No. You know what I hear?
0: The buzzer. I heard the buzzer.
3: Mary, Mary, Quake Contrary.
0: 877-617-100.7, the 16-bit challenge. Who will be our champion? Eddie from West Roxbury. Morning, Ed.
4: What's going on, guys?
0: Here we go.
3: Edward.
4: Hey, Danielle, that broccoli cheddar soup sounding good.
5: All right, buddy, I'll save you some when I make it.
0: When is that? We got a date on that?
5: You know what? I don't know.
0: You got the phone out. Just
5: I don't
0: put a reminder in the phone.
5: Like, that's going to do anything.
3: Maybe we'll get it after the Christmas break.
0: Wow. Sorry. Ed, what song is that?
4: I don't know. It's tough. I'm just going to take a complete shot in the dark.
3: Do it.
4: And go with Ozzy Osbourne, Shot in the Dark.
0: It is not Ozzy Osbourne, Shot in the Dark. No.
3: See what he did? He took a shot.
5: I see what he did there.
0: Look at that.
5: Yes.
0: Kelly from Raynham, how you doing?
6: Good. How are you?
0: Very good.
3: Kels.
0: Do you know what song
6: that
0: is?
6: So, is it Aerosmith Angel?
0: It is not Aerosmith Angel. No. A lot of guesses coming in, but... We got Jeff from Berlin. Not Berlin. Berlin. Where Spooky World used to be.
5: Yes, that's right.
3: Oh, wow. Yeah.
5: Did you ever do appearances there?
4: I haven't been there.
0: I did. I actually was out there at the Haunted House when Alice Cooper was the guest.
5: Wow.
3: You see, I like
0: full
3: it.
0: Makeup. Very nice guy. Jeff.
7: How's it going?
0: All right. Are you ready to get these tickets?
7: Yeah, I only got one guess in me. If it's wrong, I don't know.
0: Mm-hmm. Go for it.
7: The only guess I have is I have Limelight from Rush.
0: Oh, not Limelight from Rush.
3: Okay, interesting. Interesting guess.
0: I'm trying to hear that. I guess there's hints of that, but that's not it. No.
3: I think we're getting close to Hintville.
0: Yeah, we're getting very close to that.
5: We're dancing in that zip code.
0: Hi, ZLX.
8: Hey, how's it going?
0: Good. How you doing? Is this Hannah?
8: This is Hannah, yeah.
0: Hannah from Natick. All right. She sounds confident. I hear it. Let's go.
3: Come on, Hannah Banana. Let's go.
0: What song is that?
8: Stepping Out, Joe Jackson.
0: Wow. Great song.
3: This is a great song.
0: Great song, but no, that's not it.
3: I like Hannah's guess.
0: John from Rockland. Johnny boy.
9: Hello.
0: Here he is.
3: John.
9: How we doing?
0: We're doing well. What song is that?
9: I'm going to go with Dreams by Fleetwood Mac.
0: It's not Dreams by Fleetwood Mac. Let me play it for you guys again.

0: Rich in Georgetown, for the love of God. What is that song?
1: Is that Let My Love Open the Door by Pete Townsend?
0: No. It is not. No.
2: Should I toss a guess?
0: Yeah, I think we got to get a guess.
3: I
0: lost my music.
3: Yeah.
2: What?
0: Where are you going?
2: All right, we're
0: going
2: to go. We're going to say they're the first band in chart history to sell 7 million copies of two consecutive albums.
3: Come on, that's so niche.
2: Jeez. That's a big accomplishment, and it's rare.
3: I know, but still. Like, would
2: all right, they're from England.
3: Know that?
2: Oh, don't tell me to tell you.
3: That's so inside radio.
0: They're from England.
2: It's not inside radio. It's music,
0: well,
2: baby.
0: Now that you said they're from England, Brogan from Woburn is going to get this. It's not even a question.
4: How we doing?
0: All right, Brogan, good morning.
4: Good morning. I'll take a random guess here. I've been listening to it. I'll go Heat of the Moment by Asia.
0: Wow, no. It's not, these songs are coming out of nowhere.
2: Bonkers guesses. Today.
0: It was the heat. No, that's not it.
2: English band.
0: English band. Well,
2: two huge albums in a row.
0: Is. In a row.
2: In a row. Next guest
0: still
2: will be...
0: Still touring.
2: Still, yes. Very much so.
0: Coming near us.
2: Coming to a theater
0: soon.
2: Near us soon.
0: Julie! Julie, help us out. Sorry.
5: Hey, it's definitely Coldplay with the Chainsmokers.
2: What?
0: It's not
2: Julie, we've lived close to each other.
0: We got to get to the check-in.
3: Oh, huh? I mean,
0: coming up here. So.
3: I got bagels coming. What are we?
2: No,
0: David from
2: Peabody.
0: David, good morning.
6: Good morning. How you doing?
2: Good. David.
6: Good.
3: All right.
0: What do you think?
6: Katy Perry, Teenage Dream.
3: Oh my God! Yes. How did you know?
0: Come on.
2: We're going to skip the check-in today, I think. We'll just bypass it altogether.
0: We can't
3: give
0: up on this.
3: I need a bypass after this.
0: Dave from Natick, I'm going to play it for you and everybody one more time here. Hang on. Oh, all right. All right, go for it.
7: It's Blue Oyster Cult, Burning for You.
2: Why don't you play it one more time?
0: .7 Phone lines are jammed, so I assume somebody there.
3: Somebody knows.
2: Somebody, before I give a hint, please.
0: Has this.
3: Has anybody on the text line nailed it? I haven't been looking.
0: Oh, I haven't checked.
3: Okay.
0: Kelly out on the road. Good morning, Kelly.
8: Top of the morning to you.
0: Top of the morning.
3: As well.
0: Here we go.
8: Okay, one more time, please.
3: Thank you.
0: God, I'm getting really sick of hearing this thing.

0: right, come on. Kel Dog, come on.
1: All right. We Built This City on Rock and Roll by Starship?
0: It is not. I'm going to give out a hint.
2: Yeah, go ahead, go ahead. Nobody's even guessed the band yet.
0: No. They have a very, very unique drummer.
3: Okay. All right.
0: Very unique.
3: All right.
0: Drummer.
2: This is true.
0: Let's go to Rich. Rich is in Hubbardston. Rich has the answer. After that hint and the others, you're ready to go, Rich. Take it.
4: Is it Def Leppard, Hysteria?
3: My girl Debbie just messaged me. She got it.
0: She got it.
3: She got it. Yep.
0: It is not Def Leppard Hysteria.
2: Bro.
0: Patrick from Peabody. Take the hint.
5: Invisible Touch, Genesis.
0: Take the hint, Patrick. Take the hint.
3: I don't want to generalize men being oblivious, but sometimes you guys really kill me.
0: Good morning, Justin.
2: Justin, please.
6: Good morning.
2: Please, for the love of God.
0: Okay.
6: Is it Photograph by Def Leppard?
0: It is not Photograph by Def Leppard.
2: I think we're on the right track.
0: Yeah, we're tracking. I just don't know exactly where we're tracking. Let's see.
2: He's got the man, for God's sake.
0: Nicolette. Good morning, Nicolette. I think Jack's still talking to her. Nicolette?
2: You gotta pick up line one.
7: Yes.
0: There she is. Nicolette, you've heard all the hints? It's 8:32?
7: Yes.
2: Yes.
7: I'm 35. I'm 35, but I think I might know it.
0: Okay. Go ahead.
7: I'm gonna guess Def Leppard Photograph.
0: It is not.
2: Somebody already guessed that.
0: I think she thought when I said the time, she thought I was saying she was 32.
2: Yeah. She
0: 35.
2: Did. She misunderstood. It's okay. Everybody's delirious right now.
0: Let me play it again because it's been a hot minute.

0: John, how you doing?
1: John, please.
2: I'm good.
0: All right. Here we go.
1: John.
0: Go for it, John. What's the song?
2: I'll just say Def Leppard, Pour Some Sugar on Me.
3: It is not Pour Some Sugar on Me from Def Leppard.
0: No, that's not it.
1: We are gently batting the bunny around here.
0: Heather!
4: Hello?
0: How are you?
1: Heather, come
4: Hi.
1: On.
4: Good. How are you?
0: Very good. Have you been picking up on the whole inflection thing?
4: Yes. I get the song, The Heat of the Moment.
0: No.
1: Sorry.
0: No, it's not Heat of the Moment.
1: It's
0: not Asia.
1: Again,
0: no.
1: It is not Asia.
0: We've been inflecting about these other guesses, some titles. Some people are saying the same band, saying the wrong title.
1: English band, unique drummer.
0: Unique
1: Hello.
0: Drummer!
1: Two huge albums back to back.
0: Very unique drummer. Jeff, how you doing this morning?
5: I'm doing good.
0: Here we go. Let's do gooder. Give me the name.
5: I'm going to do better.
0: Okay.
5: Is it Def Leppard Hysteria?
0: It's still not Def Leppard Hysteria.
1: We've guessed Photograph. We've guessed Hysteria. We've guessed Pour Some Sugar on Me. Wrong, wrong, wrong.
0: Rodney here says he knows it.
1: Rodney got
0: How many times have I heard that this morning?
6: I mean, a lot.
0: Come on, Rodney!
7: Good morning!
0: There it is.
1: Rod the Bod.
7: It's Animal by Def Leppard.
8: Oh, we are
0: Does this one take the record as the longest classic rock challenge?
1: I think we did.
9: Thank you. Thank you.
1: Pope Cancer is gone already.
6: Hi.
0: Wow.
7: I'm here.
0: We are too. Rodney, congratulations, man. You're going to see Greta Van Fleet at the Garden March 5th. Tyler just put a curse on himself.
6: Nope. That was Black Smoke, actually, I just saw. That was not good.
0: Wow.
6: Not good.
0: That's wow.
1: It's a good thing. It's a hopeful thing.
0: It's a very good thing.
6: Why are you so red?
0: All right. Coming up, we have the check-in with Chuck. Your chance to join the show here and not make a guess of Asia Heat of the Moment. Coming up next.
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0: Hey, 4 o'clock in the Basement Tapes, we'll feature the first band in chart history to sell at least 7 million albums with two consecutive albums. 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
3: Join us, won't you?
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3: 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There have been so many great movies shot in and around the city of Boston. We want to know today, what is your favorite Boston movie?
5: Also, these are movies like where Boston is basically a character in the movie.
4: Yes.
3: Yeah.
5: It's not just a backdrop.
3: Good point.
5: Like if you saw The Equalizer with Denzel Washington, that's a great movie, and its first one's based in Boston.
3: Yeah, you pick the places out.
5: It could be anywhere. Like in the Boston part, Boston doesn't breathe in the movie.
3: No, but so many movies you could pick places. I've been there. I know where that is.
5: Right.
3: That's not right. That's not that store. It's a different one. They put a different name on it.
5: Mm-hmm.
3: I like that. But you think of some of the big ones, of course. The Departed.
5: Mm-hmm.
3: The Town.
5: Mm-hmm.
3: Good Will Hunting.
4: Mm-hmm.
3: Spotlight.
4: Mm-hmm.
5: Great one.
3: Your favorite, Ted.
5: It's one of my favorites. I love Ted.
3: What is your favorite Boston movie? What is the most Boston of all Boston movies?
5: Yeah.
3: All right? 877-617-100.7 or talk back on the free iHeartRadio app. I'm going to pick one out. Maybe you don't think of this one, but there are so many Boston scenes in this movie. And I remember when they were making.
4: Mm-hmm.
3: Wasn't a great movie, but it was okay.
4: Mm-hmm.
3: 1994, Blown Away.
5: Oh, wow.
4: Wow.
5: God, who's even in that? I forgot.
3: Oh, my God. Tommy Lee Jones.
5: Yeah.
3: Playing an IRA bomber who's targeted the Boston Bomb Squad led by Jeff Bridges.
5: Okay, all right. God, I haven't seen that.
3: Some of the worst Hollywood Boston accents also made it that much better.
4: I mean, pick any movie, really.
3: Yes. Yeah,
5: there's a lot of bad ones.
3: We had Jeff Bridges and his dad, Lloyd Bridges, was there.
4: He
3: was all shot up with arrows and tied to the statue. The climactic scene that they filmed on a freighter in the harbor, and they used 500 gallons of gas, and it blew out windows and caused roof fires everywhere.
4: They
3: ended up having to pay people thousands and thousands of dollars for that. I remember when they shot the scene where the Boston police wagon gets blown up in Copley Square and it flips over. I was out there watching them do this. The concussion from that. These pyro guys on this movie were out of their mind. The concussion from that blew you backwards. That was just a movie explosion.
4: Yeah. But knock you right out.
3: So many scenes all around the city. It was a lot of fun to pick everything out and just make fun of the accents. So for me, it was Blown Away. Mm-hmm. Danielle.
4: Fever Pitch. No, I'm just kidding.
5: Oh, my heart skipped. Oh. Awful movie.
4: So I have some arguments for some of the other movies that inevitably will come up in this discussion. Mm. One that I think a lot of people have as their top movie, but I'll save that for when it comes up because I feel like one of them might be Tyler's pick, but I don't want to ruin that ahead of time. Mm-hmm. I'm going to go with the classic Good Will Hunting. And
3: great
4: it's
3: movie.
4: For many different reasons. You know, you've got, even though Matt and Ben are from Cambridge, I think they still nailed the feel. I think one of the biggest parts about that movie is the class divide between blue collar and white collar.
3: Mm-hmm.
4: You know, you have, you get Southie, and then you get like Harvard, MIT.
3: Mm-hmm.
4: So I think that really should, especially like back in the 80s and 90s,
3: yep.
4: I think it really paints a really accurate picture of what Boston was like. You've got the scenes, you've got the Dunkin' Donuts, how about them apples, the bench. I think it just captures a lot of the essence of the city of Boston. In a concentrated form.
3: And Robin Williams, so good
4: in
3: that.
4: It's not your fault.
3: It's
4: not your fault.
5: What an Oscar.
4: It's not your fault.
3: That's right, he got the Oscar.
5: What an Oscar playing Dr. Sean.
4: Mm-hmm.
3: Tyler.
5: All right, so since we came up with this, I've been going back and forth between two movies. Good Will Hunting being one, because it's my third favorite movie of all time. Top
4: really?
5: Five on my list.
4: I did not know that.
5: Yeah, yeah. Goodfellas.
3: Goodfellas.
5: Shawshank.
4: Vision
5: good
4: Quest.
5: Will Hunting. Vision Quest is in the top 20.
3: Stop.
5: In the top 10... is The Town.
4: Okay.
3: Yeah.
5: Now, up until 10 years ago when I moved to Charlestown, I would have said Good Will Hunting every day of the week and twice on Sunday. The Town has become one of my favorites. And living in Charlestown, still every day I drive by the little garden where she finds the money.
4: The money. I mean, spoiler alert, guy.
5: Yeah.
4: People have only had like 20
5: that's
4: years
5: true.
4: To watch
5: that's
4: this.
5: True. But like, I drive by that little garden twice a day. All the areas... I just, it's that every time I drive around my neighborhood, I think of that movie. I think about it every, and it's just an unbelievable movie. So I'm going to go with The Town. Everything
4: even though it's Charlestown specific for the most part.
5: Yes.
3: That's okay.
5: It's okay.
3: Right. It's a click.
4: Okay.
3: It's well, Boston adjacent.
5: There's a lot of North End in it too.
4: That's true.
5: Yeah. The great scene where they're running from they're chasing him around the North End in that Jeep Grand Cherokee, the official Jeep of the Chuck Nolan Morning Show. And they go over the what was now called the Bill Russell Bridge.
4: Yep.
5: The old one. Like it's in the overhead shots, it's so
1: It's Boston. Really well done.
5: I remember watching it when I moved to Cleveland, and it almost would make me cry. It made me miss home so much.
4: Oh, my God.
5: Because it's just a beautiful... Ben shot that thing beautifully. Yeah. I got to go to town.
1: Wow. Great choice.
4: Wow.
5: Yeah.
1: We got Mary here. Mary, who said she was near the explosion during Blown Away. Which explosion?
2: I was. Yeah, I mean, I'm double-dipping this morning, by the way. I already spoke to you. But I was sitting on that metal bridge that goes from Charlestown over into... North End.
5: Yep.
2: And this is before the Zakim and everything. And it was bumper to bumper traffic. I'm just sitting there. And they set off a huge explosion for the movie. And it was on the other side of the harbor, but it shook the bridge. Like it was, everybody thought something horrible had just happened, but they were just shooting a movie. So that's my big memory. You sparked that memory for me.
1: Yeah. They blasted out windows all over the place, caused fires. Mm-hmm. People were pissed.
5: What year was that?
1: 94.
5: Wow. Okay, I wasn't living here yet.
1: It was like an old freighter tugboat or something. Some old crappy boat they found just rotting in the harbor, so they blew it up. It's great.
5: Damn it. Wish I was here for that.
1: 877-617-1007. 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And tell us why, too.
5: Yeah. Gotta know why you think that.
1: Yeah. There's so many to choose. We've only scratched the surface of some of these Boston movies. There's so many more. What's your favorite? Is The Perfect Storm a Boston movie? It's Gloucester?
4: I don't consider it one.
5: No. I don't.
4: Mm-mm.
5: It's a good Massachusetts movie, though.
4: Yeah. I don't consider it Boston.
5: Yeah.
1: All right. There's rules, apparently. There's rules.
5: There's it.
1: All right.
5: Always.

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2: 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It's all about Boston today for the check-in. What's the most Boston of all the Boston movies? And tell us why. Some of these Boston movies that are coming in here, I've totally forgotten about.
1: Some I haven't even heard of.
2: Haven't seen in such a long time. Mm-hmm. Text here. The Brinks Job.
1: I just looked it up, dude. 1978. It's a crime comedy. Did you know this one?
2: I think I saw it on Channel 56 years ago.
3: Oh, WLVI.
2: With Peter Falk.
1: Peter Boyle, Peter Falk. Wow, Paul Sorvino. Mm-hmm. There you go.
2: It's a comedy caper.
1: Never heard of that one. Wow.
2: Wow, this one I didn't even think of. This. Charlie from Cambridge. How you doing, Charlie?
4: Hey, good. How are you?
2: Good. What's your Boston movie?
4: It's got to be Steve McQueen, Faye Dunaway, and the Thomas Crown Affair.
2: The Thomas Crown Affair.
1: Way more text for that than I expected.
2: Yeah. The original.
3: The original?
2: Yep.
1: I saw the other.
3: Never seen the original.
1: The one that everybody knows.
3: Rene Russo.
1: Pierce
2: Brosnan.
3: Russo. I love him in that scene where they're having sex on the table with the Fiji water.
2: But was it in Boston, though, on the table?
1: It was probably
3: Dennis
1: studio
3: Leary in that
1: Toronto
3: accent.
1: Somewhere. But.
3: Yeah, exactly.
2: Good morning, Andrew.
5: Good morning. How we doing?
2: We're doing well. Hit us with a Boston movie.
5: Boondock Saints. How come no one's brought that one?
2: How
5: up
2: come?
3: Yet? Onion bagel, cream
5: Norman
3: cheese.
5: Reedus. Patrick Flannery, come on. William Dafoe.
3: Willem.
5: What a cast. What a great cast. Don't waste your time on the second one, though.
3: No, the second one is abominable. I was telling the guys this
2: you
3: yesterday.
2: You said the same thing.
3: The Boondock Saints 2 is worse terrible than Caddyshack 2, if you can believe
2: that. That's saying a lot.
3: But I feel like Boondock Saints is a very niche movie. Mm. Like, if you've seen it, you know it and you love it. Like, I've seen that movie a million times. Love Boondock Saints. But there are so many people who still have no clue who that movie is.
2: I don't think I've seen it. I've heard about
3: like
2: it.
3: Like, Bob Marley. Where you going? Nowhere. Great movie.
2: Get the lines.
1: By the way, can I throw out one more thing about the town?
2: Go ahead.
1: There's just two huge parts of it that I forgot to mention. An Army veteran, Justin, just texted in. The major scene at Fenway Park.
3: Oh, yeah.
1: The robbery.
3: 100%. Yep.
1: And Boston Sand and Gravel. He's working there. He gets arrested. It's like, that's so Boston, that
2: is
1: movie.
2: That the first time Boston Sand and Gravel has ever been in a movie?
3: I'll look it up. That boy Slane got taken out at Fenway, man.
1: Well, no. You'll see it in The Departed, I think. There's parts of it when they're speeding around the connector and all that. Like, you can kind of see it there. But
2: it's still there, too.
1: But not like it is in the town.
3: Mm-hmm.
6: Well, I wouldn't say it was a great movie, but that movie Celtic Pride with Dan Aykroyd, 1996. I was in Boston with some buddies. We were walking around Tremont and Park Street, and lo and behold, there was a car accident. And who jumps right in to help start directing traffic? Dan Aykroyd.
2: The man himself. The man himself.
3: I could see that.
2: Had a local story with it.
7: I'm going to go with Mystic River. I feel like it's an underrated flick. It's still a good one.
2: It's a great movie.
1: That is a phenomenal movie, and it's very, very Boston.
2: It also features my buddy Wayne on the parade scene when they start the parade. He focuses on one guy leaning up against a tree. That's my friend Wayne. And then it pans over to the parade. And Kelly and I were in the theater watching this thing. We both swore out loud at the same time because he never told us he was in it.
3: Right.
1: Does he have a line, or is he just...
2: No, he's just standing
1: there. He's just an extra.
2: Yeah.
3: For longtime AAF listeners, Major Dick was in that movie. Rest in peace, Joe
2: Stapleton. Did he have a line?
3: He did, yeah.
2: That's cool.
3: Yep.
1: By the way, I think we offended a few people.
3: Why?
2: We?
1: 781.
3: Yeah, exactly.
1: Somebody asked about Perfect Storm. 781 texter. Gloucester says, thanks for the slap in the face.
3: But it's not Boston. We're talking about Boston, not North Shore.
2: But it's Boston adjacent.
1: Like, you can't say Manchester by the Sea.
3: Right.
1: It's not... Boston.
2: I don't know.
1: It's Manchester
2: I think
1: by the Sea.
2: I know, but I think you're splitting hairs.
3: I don't know.
1: All right.
3: I don't know if we are.
1: Who are we if we don't have rules?
3: That's true.
2: I'm going to go with Perfect Storm being a Boston movie. Boston-ish movie.
3: It's just because of Mark Wahlberg.
1: All right. Mark from Salem says Patriots Day. You know what lost me in that movie?
2: I couldn't get through it.
1: What lost me in that movie was when I found out that Mark Wahlberg's character wasn't based on anybody real. It was like a culmination of certain people.
2: Yeah.
1: And it wasn't an actual human being, which kind of bummed me out. I was like, really? They went with that? in Patriots Day? Like, it's such a sensitive story.
2: And I live in Hopkinton, and I remember when they were shooting a starting line scene. They were like, oh, wow, they're going to make a movie about that. I'm going to check it out. No, I couldn't make it through.
3: Really?
2: It just wasn't a good movie.
1: Mm-hmm.
8: Hey, guys, I got to go with Fever Pitch with Jimmy Fallon, that movie about the Boston Red Sox, the 2004 World Championship. Come on, you got to go with that.
2: Speaking of not good movies,
1: that movie is so horrendous. Like, I don't understand how you could even say that movie.
2: It is a Boston movie, though.
3: Yes.
2: Is it the most Boston movie? We didn't say it had to be great.
1: If we were doing a check-in about the worst Boston movie, then that should be number one on the list.
2: Possibly.
1: Yes.
2: All right, Mike has a correction for us here. Mike, what's your correction?
9: Hey, a couple things. On the film, The Brinks Job, back in the 70s, filmed in the North End. But the correction is on Boston Sand and Gravel. It's not a film. You guys might be too young to remember, but Robert Urich was in Spencer for Hire.
3: Yes.
9: Shot in Boston.
3: Yes.
9: and there was an episode where a girl or an heiress or something was kidnapped, and they had her in a location, and his character picked out the spire on the Science Museum because they had her secured in the tower at the top of Boston Sand and Gravel.
2: Wow, that was very precise.
3: Yeah.
2: That was a lot of detail right there.
1: Mm-hmm.
2: I love the correction.
3: Mm-hmm.
1: Appreciate that.
2: Also, the Spencer for Hire reference.
3: Oh.
2: 83 Leo Birmingham Parkway,
3: yes.
2: The former home of WZLX.
3: Yes.
2: Used to be like the police station on that show.
3: Get out!
2: Yeah.
3: I didn't realize that.
2: Yes.
3: Oh my gosh.
2: That's its claim to fame. Good. They're knocking it down, making condos.
1: Good. Fun place to live. Got a couple of people, Bob from Wilmington, M from Billerica, texting in about Black Mass. Johnny Depp playing Whitey Bulger.
3: Yeah. I never saw Black Mass. I read the book, but I never saw the movie.
2: It wasn't great.
3: Yeah.
2: Johnny Depp as Whitey Bulger was a stretch.
1: The nose was a little strange. The makeup, yeah. The fake nose, that was a little odd. It didn't really look like Whitey.
2: Yeah.
1: But here's what... So I went to the... I was living in Cleveland when that came out, and I went to the theater to see it because I couldn't wait to see it.
2: Yeah.
1: And it was... I thought it was a really good movie. What threw me off was afterwards, I read an article... So Kevin Weeks, who was a member of the Winter Hill Gang.
2: That's right.
1: Was free when they were making this movie. Roaming the streets of Boston. No one thought to use this guy as a consultant on the movie. So he debunked a bunch of things that happened in that movie. That never happened. This never happened. Whitey would never do this. Whitey would never do... He kind of crapped all over it. And when he crapped all over it, I was like, you know what? I'm not into it anymore. It wasn't as perfect and real as it should have been.
2: They lost you.
1: They lost me. Well, that kind of was a good movie, though.
2: All right, Brogan from Woburn has one we haven't thought of. Go ahead, Brogan. What's your Boston movie?
10: I was going to say, it's a little North Shore, but The Fighter, Irish Mickey Ward,
2: yep.
10: Christian Bale, Mark Wahlberg. Great movie.
2: That was a good movie.
1: It was a tremendous movie.
2: I like
3: Erica
2: that.
3: Erica played one of his sisters. F you, Charlene.
1: You know, but like we go back to what we were saying, though. Is it a Boston movie? Because
3: right.
1: It's a Lowell movie.
3: Right.
1: But it's a great movie. And it's David O. Russell, who's also doing the new Madden movie. I don't know what to think.
2: And Christian Bale playing Dickie.
3: Oh, God.
2: He had the accent down, too.
1: Didn't he win an Academy Award for that? Or was he nominated?
2: I thought he did.
3: Let's see.
2: He might have been nominated.
1: I think he was definitely nominated. He was amazing in that movie.
2: So because it's Lowell, it's not a Boston movie?
1: I mean, I'm going to say it. I'm saying it's close
2: enough.
1: Oh,
2: that's okay.
1: No, I think
2: Perfect Storm is
1: close enough at some point.
3: He won Best Supporting Actor for The Fighter.
1: He won the Oscar.
3: Yeah.
1: I thought he did, yeah.
3: Yeah.
2: Let me give you another one.
3: Yes.
2: Wasn't shot in Boston, but around Boston, but is it a Boston movie? It's a great movie. Just a couple of years ago, The Holdovers.
1: That's a great
2: Paul
1: movie.
2: Giamatti.
1: That's a great
2: it's
1: movie.
2: It's a really good movie.
1: There's a scene where he's talking to somebody, and he's standing in front of the Chateau restaurant in Waltham.
3: Oh, God.
1: And it blew my mind, because where he's standing, I lived in an apartment two doors down from that.
2: You're right there.
1: And like just seeing that Chateau red lit up, and I was like... Oh my God, I saw that sign every day for like 3 years.
2: Yeah.
1: That was a great movie.
2: That was a really good movie.
1: Another Oscar nominated movie.
2: Mm. Ooh, Ted's good. I don't know.
1: Is it?
2: Ted has an idea for a movie here that I don't know if it's a Boston movie. There's a Boston character. Ted, go for it. Ted from Georgetown.
1: I think you got Arthur.
2: Oh, do I have Arthur?
11: Yeah, you got Arthur.
2: All right, Arthur, go for it. What's your movie?
11: The Friends of Eddie Coyle, an old one gangster movie, but definitely Boston, with Peter Boyle, Robert Mitchum, a lot of recognizable guys.
2: Wow.
3: A bunch of people texted in about that.
2: Yeah.
1: Have you seen that, Chuck? I never saw it.
2: I think I saw parts of it. I haven't seen the whole thing.
1: I
2: do remember it, yeah. Ted from Georgetown, finally got you. Go for it.
12: Yeah, Glory. It's about the Massachusetts 5th Regiment in the Civil War. There's a plaque at the State House about it, but I thought that was a great Massachusetts Boston movie.
2: I know what you mean. That's a great
12: Stand
2: movie,
12: up, guys.
2: Too. Matthew Broderick.
1: I mean, everybody saw it.
2: Denzel Washington's in that.
1: I didn't remember that. It's about the 54th Massachusetts Infantry Regiment.
2: Yep.
1: Exactly what he said.
2: Is it a Boston wow. movie, though?
1: It's a Massachusetts Infantry Regiment. So
2: but they're fighting.
3: How many times are you going to say Massachusetts Infantry Regiment?
1: That's what it says in
3: No,
1: Wikipedia.
3: I get it. I see you're doing the AI overview. I get it.
1: It's not AI. It's mm-hmm. it's Wikipedia.
3: Okay.
1: This is what happens here. I get my balls busted for no reason.
2: Is it all because of the
3: That's
2: soup?
3: The
2: I don't know.
1: Where's my goddamn soup?
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1: Our check-in today, what is the most Boston movie of all the Boston movies and tell us why? And I'm realizing now, it's been a lot of Boston movies.
23: So many.
1: Some I kind of remember, some I've never heard of before. Mm-hmm. Of course, the tried and true ones we're getting a lot for The Town, The Departed, stuff like that. But let's see what Kelly has to say here. Kelly, good morning.
24: Good morning.
1: What's your Boston movie?
24: So, maybe a little out of left field, but the rom-com, What's Your Number with Anna Faris and Boston's finest Chris Evans.
1: The handsome Chris Evans.
24: Okay. Yes.
23: I had to look this up. I never even heard of this movie.
1: I think I remember when it came out. It kind of came and went pretty fast.
24: Yeah. I mean, that was kind of a lot of his movies, unfortunately.
23: Wow, bagging on Chris
1: Evans. Anna Faris reads a magazine article claiming that women who have 20 or more sexual partners in their lifetime rarely find husbands. She realizes she's been with 19 men.
25: Uh-oh.
1: She resolves not to sleep with anyone else until she finds the right one.
25: So I get to go back to the well occasionally.
1: That's it.
25: Yeah.
1: That's what she does in the movie. She goes back to the well.
25: Yeah.
1: To see if she missed anything.
25: Mm. And then you realize, oh, yeah, you
23: That's
25: suck.
23: Why I broke up with her.
25: Correct.
1: Yeah. You can't predict that movie at all, can you?
25: Thank you.
1: All right. Mm-hmm. Hit me with a couple texts.
23: All right, Bill from Marlboro. I mean, I don't know how we forgot about this one, Danielle. Shame on both of us.
25: Yep.
23: Says Chuck TV is the right answer for the check.
25: Well, I mean, that's not really it, is it?
1: Wow. A Boston movie?
25: Is it a movie?
1: Shot in and around Boston?
25: Yeah, I guess. Okay. What,
1: how dare you say that?
25: God. I think of it as like a series.
1: But there was an actual movie.
25: No, I get it.
1: Did you watch it?
25: No, this all predated me. Is it available online?
23: Wow, she's never seen it. She's been on this radio show with you for a year and a half, and she's never seen Chuck TV. Can we just say that out loud? No broccoli cheddar soup is promised. Mm-hmm. No Chuck TV. Mm-hmm. What are we doing?
25: Mm-hmm. Did you watch any of the Mantown DVDs? Hopefully not.
1: I did, just to see how bad it was. You have my cardboard cutout right behind you.
25: I do.
1: You, and you haven't watched Chuck TV the movie, which has been viewed by dozens.
25: No, like 1,300 people on YouTube last night.
1: See?
25: I checked. Yeah.
1: The residual checks I get for that are amazing.
25: Not even worth the paper they're printed on.
1: Check it out on YouTube TV. If you love Boston movies, you're going to love it. All right, coming up next, let's get you some cash. $1,000 bribe on the way from ZLX.

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0: I know you're a fan of BJ's Wholesale Club, Danielle. I am as well. I am a member myself.
1: I was just there Friday before last. Picked up a lot of paper goods.
0: Yep. You're going to go there, especially when, you know, the kids were living at home. That's it. The paper towels, toilet paper, giant packs of them.
1: Yep.
0: All that kind of stuff.
2: I would be a member.
0: Kitty litter.
2: I would be a member of that, or Costco, or both.
0: Yep.
2: It's just, I don't know how you do it with just one person, Danielle, but it's like, I can't
1: you
2: buy
1: them.
2: You
1: don't have any storage room. That's because you live...
2: I live in a one bed.
0: That's the problem.
1: You have, like, you don't have, like, closets and stuff, right? Like,
2: I have closets. Of course I have closets.
1: But, like, you have a closed closet. Like, you couldn't store, like, bulk paper.
2: I have a big closet when you first walk into my place, which is where all the paper towels and toilet paper and all that.
0: Could you give me the square footage of the closet? Yeah. Why are we talking about your closet?
2: I'm just saying.
1: It's justifying why he wouldn't go.
2: If I didn't live alone.
0: The very first BJ's Wholesale Club was right here in Medford, Mass, 42 years ago. Mm-hmm. I still go to that one. It's right over here. You take a turn at Cappy's, it's right there.
2: Did you still go? The very first. One.
0: The very first one.
1: The OG.
0: 42 years ago.
2: I did not know that.
0: Yes.
2: Okay, great.
0: And if I can just use a Tyler term right here, dig this.
1: He did it.
2: Wow.
1: Yeah, it was good. That was very well.
2: I didn't think anybody noticed that.
0: Yesterday was the 42nd anniversary of BJ's Wholesale Club. They have 270 clubs now and seven warehouses across 22 states. 34,000 hourly employees. That's how much this has grown. And
1: that's insane.
0: They're still opening stores everywhere.
1: Mm-hmm.
0: Yesterday, they handed out BJ's gift cards to hourly workers to thank them. They set aside $25 million to pay for it, to cover the cost of the store credits and the taxes.
1: That's awesome.
0: They even paid the taxes on the gift, because you got to do that if it's over $600.
1: Yeah, that's classy.
0: That's very classy.
2: Mm-hmm. Yeah.
0: Who does that?
1: BJ's, evidently.
0: I love that. Man,
1: good on
0: them.
1: That's nice for employee morale.
0: Great local company. They're still expanding. They have 50 new locations in the past 5 years. They did 13 new locations this year.
1: 8.5 million members.
0: Yeah.
2: How far do they stretch? Like the stores? How far? I mean, are they all over America now? Or?
1: I believe so. Yeah.
2: Are they in Canada? Are they anywhere else?
1: I think they're just here. Domestic. Let's look.
0: But now, like, they have the gas station over here at the one in Medford.
2: Yeah.
0: You can get cheap gas if you remember. And they sell booze at some of them too.
1: Mm.
0: Yeah, exactly.
2: I remember going with my friend's ex-wife on a BJ's run down in Rhode Island.
0: Yeah.
2: And I had never seen, like, I hadn't been to a BJ's in years, and I didn't know, I don't know if they were new to the liquor thing or what.
0: Mm. Yeah.
2: And I was like, oh my God.
0: Yes.
2: This is like a carnival. This is unbelievable.
0: It's crazy.
2: So much booze.
0: So much booze.
2: I was like a kid in a candy store. I was like, I wanted to just get an extra cart and fill it up.
0: The aisles of beer and wine and tequila and what have you. Giant handles of everything.
2: Bought a handle of Carlo Rossi.
0: Yes.
1: Oh, wow.
2: That
0: you get it at BJ's. Yeah.
1: With that little glass loop at the top that nobody can use to hold the jug.
0: Yes.
2: Who's holding that
1: nobody.
2: Thing?
0: You get a handle of olive oil. You get it at BJ's.
1: Yeah.
2: Maybe I'll get a membership now. Now you're making me feel like I need one.
0: Right? Do it. And look how they take care of their people. I just wanted to give them a shout out because I think that's really cool.
1: I think
0: cool.
1: That's awesome.
2: That actually is awesome.
0: Taking care of people like that.
2: Mm-hmm. Taking care of employees. That's nice.
0: What are we going to do for a holiday bonus?
2: We're going golfing in a couple of weeks.
1: So, no, that's on Tuesday.
0: Actually.
2: Putt-putt.
1: Yeah, that's on Tuesday.
0: Golfing.
2: Should be fun.
1: It's open bar.
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2: I love this. 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
6: Yeah, goodbye, folks.
7: I gotta get home. I gotta study my ballot questions. There's 9 of them.
8: Mother,
7: so that should take most of the day right there to figure out where I'm going with that.
9: You gonna do it today?
7: I might do it today. All right, I'll do it over the weekend.
8: Yeah, do it when it's crappy out. It's nice out.
9: Saturday's supposed to be really nice, though. Cold, but nice. Did you just hiccup? That's all that food you just ate.
7: What goes with the bodily...
8: I had a half a bagel. I'm sorry. I don't think either of you get to say anything about bodily noises that come out of your mouth.
7: What are you talking about? Yeah. I don't do anything.
9: She's kind of got a point there.
8: Kind of.
7: So you're making soup today?
8: Maybe. I'm not promising anything. It'll be
9: clearly,
8: a surprise.
9: That's your thing.
7: Again.
9: I'll do it for you. Just don't know when.
7: That was our a-hole question today. Danielle had posted some photos, or actually texted them just to you.
9: Texted me directly, unsolicited, a giant head of broccoli.
7: Crown.
9: And fresh cabbage cheddar.
7: A block of it. Cabbage cheddar.
9: And I went, oh, that's nice. Maybe you can bring some in. And she goes, I'm making it for you, Dippy.
7: I'm making it for you.
8: For you.
9: Called me Dippy.
8: Nope.
7: Dippy.
8: That was nice. That was endearing. I could have called you a lot worse.
7: We
8: I
7: got
8: have called
7: so
8: you
7: many
8: a lot
7: texts.
8: Worse.
7: What would you say the percentage of texts said?
9: Sadly, it was about 50-50.
7: Right down the middle.
9: Because all the Danielle fans came out of the woodwork
8: that's
9: and were
8: it
9: like, oh, I got to defend my girl that I have no chance with.
8: See, when I say hi to people all the time and I do nice things and you're like, what are you
9: doing?
8: Oh,
9: it was
8: doing
9: from a bunch of dudes who think they have a chance
8: no,
9: to get in bed with
8: that's
9: you. Stop
8: not true.
9: Stop it. It's all the guys that have, that have a crush on you.
8: Wow. I am endearing.
7: Yeah. You are endearing.
9: Can't wait to see what happens when you promise them broccoli cheddar soup and don't give it to them.
8: All right. Well, that's inciting violence. But anyway, Chuck, continue.
7: Classic Rock Challenge tomorrow. Greta Van Fleet tickets at the Garden, March 5th. Tickets go on sale tomorrow.
8: Yes.
7: But get the free kind from us, all right?
8: Yes.
7: And we're that much closer to the weekend.
8: All right.
9: Tomorrow when I come in, I'm going to do what I do every Thursday morning, Chuck. I'm going to go, good morning, Chuck. Tomorrow's Friday.
7: He does that.
9: Makes him feel better.
8: He does.
9: Like
8: he
9: to
8: does
9: keep the host
8: that
9: happy. You know?
7: Do you think you're going to have some soup tomorrow morning?
9: Absolutely not. No.
8: I was not getting cornbread.
7: Now you, I guarantee you're going to make it tonight, just out of spite.
8: Out of spite. Well, I mean, also, I don't want I don't want broccoli sitting there for a week.
9: Can we talk about that cornbread we were just talking about?
7: No,
9: we
7: can't talk about it.
8: I got to go get.
7: But just keep in mind,
8: now
7: she's going to make spite soup for you, so you know the special ingredient.
8: No,
9: is it going to be loogie soup?
8: Dare you? I would never do that.
7: You say that.
8: I'm not going to spend that much money on like this gorgeous block of cheddar and organic broccoli only to spit in
7: you're
8: it.
7: You're like an angry teenage girl working a McDonald's drive-thru right now.
8: No, I'm not.
9: Better not get loogie soup.
8: You'll get something and like it.
7: All right, let's get out of here. Carter Allen, wait and come in here.
8: Gotta
7: have a great day. We'll catch you tomorrow morning.
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Carter Allen here on The Hump. Start off your Wednesday with the bang. Take a grand off of us. $1,000 bribe after this. 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

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You know, I saw this Charlie Brown cartoon. It was Charlie Brown looking down with his head to the ground and a word balloon above him saying, I really miss

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WZLX Boston's classic rock Pearl Jam. What did he say? I don't know. But that, you know, Mike McCready just shines in that one. So you didn't win the $1,000, so you're bummed out. 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

100.7 WZLX, Mike Campbell, guitarist of the Heartbreakers, wrote the music for that one, but Tom Petty didn't really hear it, so Mike took it to Don Henley. Don knew just what to do with it, turned it into the Boys of Summer. Ka-ching from Mike Campbell.

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0: 100.7 WZLX, Crowder Allen here on your Wednesday. Well, you know, it's a long way to March. But the Dropkick Murphys announced their shows for St. Paddy's Day. Going to be at MGM Music Hall Fenway on March 12th, 13th, and 14th for a 4 p.m. show. And then the House of Blues St. Patrick's Day show, March 17th. So all the shows going on sale this Friday, 10 a.m. through Ticketmaster. But you can get a jump on that. 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We're giving tickets away there. All right, let's do the Rock and Roll Diary. It is October 14th right now. In 1977, Kiss released Alive 2, recorded over three nights at the L.A. Forum. 1988, Def Leppard became the first act in American chart history to sell 7 million copies of two consecutive albums, Pyromania and Hysteria. At a Pink Floyd concert in 1994 at London's Earl Court, a section of seating collapsed, injuring dozens of people. That same day, Pulp Fiction opened in theaters nationwide. And in 07, the Tom Petty documentary movie Running Down a Dream premiered at the New York Film Festival. And in 2018, after 50 years of touring, Steppenwolf did their final show in Baxter Springs, Kansas. In the WZLX ticket stash, Eric Clapton landed his From the Cradle Blues Tour at the Worcester Centrum in 1994. In 95, Oasis played the Orpheum. Lead singer Liam Gallagher walked off three quarters of the way through, and his brother Noel Gallagher played guitar and had to sing for the rest of the show. That's the Rock and Roll Diary, Wednesday the 14th from the College of Classic Rock Knowledge.
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1: WZLX heading towards that magic moment, noontime on Wednesday. Soon as we pass the top of the hour, we're closer to the weekend than Monday morning. There is...

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I've been walking around collecting change for the next $1,000 bribe. We're ready to go. You got a grand up for grabs after this.

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3: Heading back to 1988. On this day, Def Leppard became the first band in American chart history to sell 7 million copies of two consecutive albums. Those albums were Pyromania from 1983 and 1987's Hysteria. Currently, Pyromania's done 10 million copies and Hysteria over 12 million. So those guys aren't doing too badly. That'll buy a couple of summer cottages around the world, I would think. Heading back to Hysteria for this one in honor of the latest SpaceX launch.

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You want to see one of the best Genesis tribute bands I've ever seen. They're called Seconds Out, playing at the Regent Theater on November 20th.

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Man, they could rock the hell out of a mandolin, couldn't they? Boston's classic rock, 100.7 WZLX. I can fake it on the mandolin, make it look like I know what I'm doing. This guy's pretty good in the guitar, James Marshall Hendrix. Did you know it was none other than Dave Mason that provides the acoustic rhythm guitar on this track? I'm here to help it, ZLX people.

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Boston's classic rock, 100.7 W. Please hold your applause until the end of the program. All right. It's Kenny Young getting ready to go 100.7 minutes commercial free. My dreams have been answered. I just realized the state of Massachusetts is now fining drivers $100 for camping out in the left lane. You've heard me bitch and moan about this for years now. People that drive 5 to 10 miles an hour under the speed limit and just sit in the left lane, not aware of their surroundings in any way, shape, or form. Yeah. Be on the lookout. Stateies are fining people for doing that now. Oh, praise them for doing their job. If you are in the left lane, remember, you should be actively passing another vehicle or preparing for a left turn or avoiding obstructions. Thank you for coming to my TED Talk.

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Today's Am I the A-Hole feature at 7:30 was rather riveting, and it kind of hit close to home, this being soup season and all. I guess the lovely Danielle Murr had promised Mr. Tyler some broccoli and cheddar soup, which did not magnify itself in the studio. So all hells was a-popping. You can listen to the drama unfold. So they were asking, was she the a-hole for promising and not delivering? Well, I got an update over on social media at WZLX.

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0: Boston's Classic Rock WCLX is commercial-free as we speak. It's Kenny Young and some positive Patriots news to come out of Foxborough. Christian Gonzalez and wide receiver A.J. Brown spotted at practice this afternoon. To that, I give a...
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Still to come on your afternoon drive with me, Kenny Young, 100.7 WZLX. Another edition of my basement tapes at 4 o'clock dives into the Def Leppard history books.

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2: Well, well, well, if it isn't a fat stack of Benjamins staring me down here on the console. 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Def Leppard making chart history on this date, 1988. They became the first band in music history to sell 7 million copies of two consecutive albums. 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But also 83's Pyromania, which is where you find our lost classic for today's Basement Tapes, the leadoff hitter from that gargantuan classic. 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

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Get your day started with the Chuck Nolan Morning Show. Chuck and the gang have more tickets for Greta Van Fleet this March, TD Garden. The Van Fleet is back. Take his Classic Rock Challenge tomorrow morning, 7:15, 8:15, bright and early. Complete that challenge. And you're going to the show, courtesy of Chuck.

All right, need a cold beer and a clean towel after that one. Clean up an aisle here. Listen, Live at 5 is quickly approaching. We're getting into some Tom Petty history and some classic Kias. Oh, and some more cash at 5:10. Look out.

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3: Woo! You'll have to forgive me. I'm gathering myself. 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It's all right. I'm a professional. 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And you're a professional at entering these $1,000 bribe keywords. You should be by now. I've got another one coming up in 10 minutes for you to enter at WZLX.com to grab a grand. Hey, Kiss, on this date, we've got to look back in history. We're starting to record sessions at the LA Forum for what would become Kiss Alive 2. Back in 1977. But we're going to open up with a little Tom Petty history. It was October 14th, 2007. The documentary film Running Down a Dream made its debut at the New York Film Festival.

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Look at this. Hey, if you'd like to gain complimentary access to see these guys at Gillette next summer, they got three shows for crying out loud. 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Hot demand for those three. This is their first trip through Boston proper, or Foxborough proper, in quite some time. Remember, earlier this year, they skipped us entirely. 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

You know, the day before he gets inducted with Steve Stevens, guitarist, into the Hall of Fame. November 13th, the city of Los Angeles will officially declare it Billy Idol Day. And they'll have to say it like that, too. Billy Idol Day. Well, congratulations to Billy and Steve. City Hall on the park steps downtown LA. I guess they're going to do a free acoustic show before the honor, too. Pearl Jam now at ZLX.

0: 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Getty Young on the way at 6:10. I have your next installment of the $1,000 bribe. Think what you could do with a grand right now. That would buy you like 150 of those 10-piece chicken McNugget operations.
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Just skip the beef altogether, right? 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

Yes, it's 100.7 WZLX, Boston's classic rock. You ever hear the name Frederick Bauer? He's the guy that invented the iconic Pringles can, and he chose to be buried in one. 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

0: And with that, I bid you a fond adieu. It's Kenny Young, 100.7 WZLX. Meet you back here 2 o'clock sharp. We'll do it all over again. 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
13: 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James Hetfield is firing shots in Vegas. 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Corey Roddick in. Metallica's Life Burns Faster residency continues. Show number four. James Hetfield decided to take to the mic and bash the other bands that have been playing the friggin' Sphere, saying, this ain't a money grab. Life Burns Faster residency continues. Show number four. James Hetfield decided to take to the mic and bash the other bands that have been playing the friggin' Sphere, saying, this ain't a money grab. This is Metallica. Well, I saw what the tickets cost for that event. And I'm just going to say, oh, look, here's two from the Men in Black right now. Your mandatory Metallica's on ZLX. 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

came and went. Another keyword. It's going to put a grand in your pocket with a $1,000 bribe. You're not done for tonight. You got two more chances. One at 8:10. The final one of the day at 9:10. Then it starts again tomorrow morning at the Chuck and Nola Morning Show. We are bound and determined to hand you some cash. It's on the way with ZLX.

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Corey Roddick in. By this logic, the only thing dirt cheap in life are dirty deeds. Everything else costs a whole freaking lot of money. Let's get you some to offset a little bit of your pain. Got a grand on the way for you at 810 and 910, as a matter of fact. That's twice. 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

Well, we only have about 2 weeks to figure out what the hell Aerosmith's doing out there on the West Coast. Their Aerosmith and Friends show happens in Hollywood at the end of the month. Another one at the beginning of November. Oh, you can do those, but you cancel out two farewell tours. Got it. It's 100.7 WCLX.

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